0: That's Hugh Moore. And a tune, a song written by his nephew, Joseph Terrell, and a Look Down Bluebell.
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3: 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A Zion can contain anything from original writing to photos and anything in between. Details 99528222.
4: Now, the making of a good compilation tape is a very subtle art, many do's and don'ts. First of all, you're using someone else's poetry to express how you feel. This is a delicate thing. You gotta kick it off with a killer to grab attention. Then you gotta take it up a notch. But you don't wanna blow your wad, so then you gotta cool it off a notch. There are a lot of rules. Tell you what, why don't I just make you a tape?
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0: Number one hit is written by Terry Heard, who will be joining me on the Bluegrass Today Top 20 Countdown this coming week, and episode 200. Anyway, he wrote this tune. It's called "I'm Putting You Out of My Misery," and it was that line that attracted Jay Lee to the song, and she did a fabulous job of it, and it debuted on the Bluegrass Today weekly chart at number one. And then it stayed at number one for the second week in a row. It's been there 2 weeks now, and number one both times. Here's Jay Lee Roberts in that hit song, "I'm Putting You Out of My Misery."

J. Lee Roberts. Congratulations, J. Lee. What a fabulous thing. Two weeks on the chart and 2 weeks at number one. I'm putting you out of my misery. Now, Doug Rohrer and this album with the amusing music title, Songs I Learned at My Mother's Knee and Other Low Joints. This is a song, it's on Patuxent Music. And this song's called 6 Months Ain't Long.

0: 6 months isn't long. Yeah, well, it all depends on what you're waiting for and what you have to distract yourself in the meantime. That's Doug Rohrer from the album Songs I Learned at My Mother's Knee and Other Low Joints. 6 months ain't long on Patuxent Music.
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0: Next is Hammerville. And Hammerville, here's Charlotte to tell us a bit more about Hammerville.
2: Hammerville is a bluegrass band fueled by high energy, deep roots, and an undeniable connection with their audience. They were born in the Shenandoah Valley of Virginia. The group has quickly built a reputation for dynamic instrumentation, strong vocal harmonies, and a live show that feels both powerful and personal since they formed under the Hammerville name in 2023. Hammerville delivers performances marked by precision, momentum, and raw musical chemistry, while at the same time drawing from traditional bluegrass at the same time as pushing the sound forward. Their magnetic presence on stage turns every set into a shared experience, one where driving rhythms, thoughtful arrangements, and expressive vocals collide. The band features Danny Seabolt on lead and tenor vocals and guitar, which lets him deliver a powerful driving foundation. Corey Rackley is on mandolin and lead and tenor vocals. He provides a strong chop with precise note execution. David Carroll sings baritone vocals and plays banjo, letting him contribute creative melodies and distinctive tone. Blaze Hammer is on upright bass, where his steady timing and driving force anchor the band. Hammerville's sound blends traditional roots with a modern, energetic edge. They are influenced by respected bluegrass artists such as Lonesome River Band, Third Time Out, Blue Highway, and the Chapmans. In 2025, Hammerville completed a new recording project that captures the spirit of their live sound. And in January 2026, they signed with Mountain Fever Records. Today we have their first single. Hammerville is carving out a sound that's as authentic as it is electric, with roots firmly planted in Virginia and eyes on the open road ahead. I'm Charlotte at the Hawkesbury Radio Research Desk.
0: Yeah, stand aside, because here comes Hammerville. They'll run right over the top of you if you're not careful. Here's Annie's Heart from Hammerville.

0: Penny's Heart from Hammerville. Brand new for them. That was their first single. Yeah, on Mountain Fever Records.
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0: Now, 18 Mile, they're a gospel group, and this song was written by Jack Ritter, who's from the band 18 Mile, and it's called Peace Be Still. They're on Mountain Home Records.

Peace Be Still from 18 Mile. I'm sometimes asked when discussing, you know, what is this bluegrass thing? Why there's so much gospel music in it, and when there is hardly any gospel music in a lot of other sorts of music, other styles or genres. And when bluegrass got started, in 1946, when it was being founded by Bill Monro, there were three or four major influences on music, acoustic music at the time. There's Celtic folk music, there's Southern gospel, and country music. And the three of them, those three elements came together and mixed and matched, and they combined, and some of the songs moved from one to the other and back again. And that's sort of where the influence of so much gospel comes from. And besides, I always think that the gospel songs have got all the best tunes and the best harmonies. Anyway, so that's sort of the background to it. It's an essential part of bluegrass. If you're going to play bluegrass, you have to play some gospel. It's a bit like if you're going to play a lot of jazz, you've got to play trumpet music and piano music, because it's an integral part of jazz. Anyway, so that was 18 Mile on Mountain Home Records. Now from the Chris Davis Band. Brand new for Chris Davis Band. Here's Jenna Lee. That's the name of the song.

0: Jenna Lee from Chris Davis Band. Now, Danny Burns is an Irish expat, lives in Nashville these days. And, here's Charlotte to tell us a bit more about Danny.
1: Danny Burns was raised in Donegal, Ireland, and has built a career blending his Irish roots with American bluegrass and Americana music. After years travelling as a folk singer, he broke through nationally in 2019 with his album North Country, earning praise from Rolling Stone, Billboard, and American Songwriter, while collaborating with artists including Dan Tominski and Tim O'Brien. He followed that with the Hurricane EP in 2021, featuring guests such as Sarah Jarosz, Jerry Douglas, and Steve Earle. The project reached the Billboard Bluegrass Top 10 and topped several Roots Music Report charts. Burns continued his run with the 2023 album Promised Land, which included the gospel chart hit Come to Jesus with Sam Bush, along with the Grassicana number one Dirty Old Town. His latest album, Southern Sky, has become his biggest success so far, with Blue Ridge Blue topping both the Bluegrass Today and Grassicana charts in 2025. Now in 2026, Danny Burns is about to release his new single Fisherman's Blues, continuing a career that's made him one of the most distinctive voices in modern roots music. I'm Charlotte from the Bluegrass Research Desk.
0: Well, thank you, Charlotte. That was good. Here's Danny now with his brand new single. It's called Fisherman's Blues, written by Mike Scott and Steve Wickham on Bonfire Recording. Here's Fisherman's Blues.

0: Danny Burns and Fisherman's Blues. Yeah, brand new for him on Bonfire Recording. And that's his latest single.
1: Lou, a burglar broke into my house last night, brother. Did he get anything?
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0: Next, Donna Hughes. Haven't heard from Donna in quite a long time. And she's had other parts of her life that she's been looking after. But here's Charlotte. I asked Charlotte to find out what she's been up to. And here's what she had to say.
5: Donna Hughes may not have released a lot of new music in recent years, but within bluegrass circles, she's long been regarded as one of the genre's most respected songwriters. Based in North Carolina, Hughes has written more than 500 songs and released a series of albums built largely around her own original material. Her songwriting has earned multiple nominations for SPGMA Songwriter of the Year, and her songs have been recorded by artists, including Alison Krauss and Union Station, The Seldom Seen and Wyatt Rice. She's also one of the very few artists who can say they've worked with both Tony Rice and J.D. Crowe as producers. Tony Rice produced her 2007 album, Gaining Wisdom, while J.D. Crowe produced Hellos Across the Hills in 2010. A remarkable double endorsement from two true bluegrass legends. I'm Charlotte from the Bluegrass Research Desk.
0: Now here's Donna herself with a song that she wrote herself on Running Dog Records, which is her own label. Here's The Grass Ain't Greener.

Donna Hughes, The Grass Ain't Greener. Yeah, she wrote that herself. Next here's Riley Bourne, and a song she wrote with Colin Nash and John Dicious. It's on Skyline Records. Here's Company I Keep, Riley Bourne.

Riley Bourne. You're not Kylie, Riley. Riley Bourne and the company I keep. Now here's Rudy's Bluegrass Review. This song is called Breathe In, Breathe Out.

That's Rudy's Bluegrass Review. Rudy Cortese wrote that song, and that was him doing the lead singing as well. Breathe in, breathe out. Next, here's Kershaw Spong. And Kershaw's from, he's Carolina native. He's, just got to find his notes now. I lost them. He's born and raised in Columbia, South Carolina. He's from Camden, South Carolina, and Nashville, Tennessee. Here's Kershaw Spong, Carolina home.

0: That's Carolina Home from Kershaw Spong.
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0: Now, I said I'd see if I can fit the Over the Fence favorite in again, play it again for you, because, well, I want to hear it again because I love it. Well, I think it'll just fit. Just fit. I did my sums and I think I've just got enough time. So here's Kathy Kellick, Laurie Lewis, and Dale Ann Bradley, Making Plans.

0: I think we'll be playing that again, not this show, because we haven't got enough time on this show, but in future shows. Well, that just about brings another visit to Foggy Hollow to a close. My thanks for your company, and of course to all the artists, bands and record labels continuing to keep bluegrass music alive and growing and sounding better than ever. Wherever you may be listening, across Australia, around the United States, or somewhere else entirely, I hope the music has helped make your week just a little brighter. Till next time, take care of yourself, keep smiling, and keep the bluegrass close by. I'm Mike Keir.
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0: संदेशों के बाद आपका बहुत बहुत स्वागत है। महक 2RRR 88.5 FM के 15 जून के इस कार्यक्रम में जिसमें आपके लिए पेश कर रहा हूँ हेमंत कुमार जी की फिल्मों के गाने।

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2: 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So come on down and say hello on Saturday morning the 28th of June at the Midway Shopping Centre, Denniston East, between 9 and 10:30am. 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

0: encourages gardeners of all levels to share and grow plants whilst preserving biodiversity. They provide free access to 30 varieties of seeds, which have been selected for their ease of growing and has a particular focus given to plants that thrive in pots and balconies. Why not get involved in sustainable gardening and connect with others in the community? Just visit the Lane Cove Library in Lane Cove.
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2: A working smoke alarm will give you the best possible warning if a fire breaks out in your home. Here are some important checks. To test a smoke alarm, press the button on the disc face of the device. Alarms should also be cleaned every 6 months by wiping the face of the device with a cloth. Legislation requires people to have at least one working smoke alarm on every level of the home, placed between the kitchen and sleeping living areas. Smoke alarms must be replaced every 10 years.
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4: Unstoppable Joey, 有你真是好, 一个充满人情味的广东话节目, 分享故事, 唱出情感, 联系社区, 逢星期日的5点到6点, 在 2RRR 88.5 FM, 和大家空气中相聚。
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Kimberly, look at my plus. Look at my. I've got one word to say to you, Kimberly. 2RRR, 88.5. 88.5? Well, that's bloody divine.

0: 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With free live entertainment in the Heritage Lounge and Marble Bar, Friday to Sunday, and low-priced ticketed featured acts in the club's auditorium each Saturday night. 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

0: 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We are a family-owned and operated business in Sydney, and we have proudly served our local community for over 18 years.
1: 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Throughout the process, clients are supported by the same funeral arranger from the small team of ladies in the office at Gladesville. If you need any guidance or have questions, please call Lady Anne Funerals on 1300 740074. That's 1300 740074.
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If you love the sounds of the first half of the 20th century, we at 2RRR have some first-class nostalgia for you. Mondays, you can drift down memory lane with Streamer between 10 a.m. and midday. On Wednesdays from 10 a.m, Brian Crabb presents There Goes That Song Again, which also gets an encore on Fridays 2 p.m. to 4 p.m. And on Thursday from 10 a.m, we've got the hit parade of Yesterday with Dave Rentz, followed by our radio comedy and drama series starting at 11. 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

Kimberly, look at my plus. Look at me. I've got one word to say to you, Kimberly. 2RRR 88.5. 88.5? 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

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Let the electric prunes demonstrate the difference. 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It's the now sound. It's what's happening. That's why the electric prunes, Animals, Herman's Hermits, Paul Revere and the Raiders, Stones, the Seeds, are all using the Vox Wah-Wah pedal, and it works with any amplifier. 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

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We cover rock music from the 50s, 60s, 70s, 80s and 90s. You'll hear cuts ranging from hot melting guitar blues, grungy garage rock, real rock and rhythm and blues, heavy hard rock and proto molten metal with a dose of obscure Australian, British and American tracks. We explore recordings from the little known underground to the radical mainstream. 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

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I'm Harry Scorpio. This is 88.5 FM, transmitting around the universe and our local area, Ryde, Hunters Hill, Claysville and Eastwood. And we start the program with Sweet Jane from Lou Reed, and we follow that up with Future of Our Nations from the great Australian band formed in Adelaide, 1965, the Master's Apprentices. Let's go now with Kashmir from Led Zeppelin.

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Here is Them featuring Van Morrison and one of the early singles, and it's Mystic Eyes.

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Here is Led Zeppelin and Achilles' Last Stand.

You certainly have to give it to Led Zeppelin for their bravery in the middle of the punk rock revolution of the late 70s. They came out with a 10-minute classic, Achilles' Last Stand, and he's one of those bands that was part of that punk rock revolution, Radio Birdman and Love Kills.

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Let's go back to the Angels and a track called Coming Down.

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Gloria by them, vocals by Van Morrison. Here is The Saints, a band from Brisbane, if you don't know, and this is Stranded.

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5: 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Here's Jimi Hendrix.

Trying to Be Good there from Jimi Hendrix, Wild Crazy Version there. Here is Gary Clark Jr. and a track called Guitar Man.

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Rockin' and Rising with Harry Scorpio, The Who, and Let's See Action. Here is Buffalo, a great Australian hard rock band from the early 70s, and a track called Till My Death.

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3: 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I'm Harry Scorpio. Catch you next week.

0: Good morning, I'm Lee Harrison. Direct talks between US and Iranian officials appear to have stalled in Switzerland following last week's signing of a memorandum of understanding to end the conflict. There are unconfirmed reports Iranian officials walked out in protest of President Trump's claim he would attack Iran if Hezbollah causes trouble. US Vice President J.D. Vance says the talks are paused and have not concluded. The government's contentious tax legislation will dominate the next 2 weeks of Parliament. Nelson Scott reports.
1: Parliament returns today for the final sitting fortnight before the winter break. Labor is under pressure to pass its legislation to limit negative gearing and capital gains tax concessions, while also delivering a $250 tax offset and an instant $1,000 deduction for work expenses. The government is expected to get the bill through the Senate with the help of the Greens, but only after agreeing to delay major cuts to the NDIS. Labor's also seeking to legislate a reduction to the fuel excise until the end of July. The Prime Minister will hold another fuel security meeting with state and territory colleagues today. Nelson Scott, Canberra.
0: Independent costings show One Nation's plan to dramatically increase defence spending would cost taxpayers more than an extra $200 billion. One Nation leader Pauline Hanson has called for core defence spending to increase to 3.5% of GDP. Analysis released by the Parliamentary Budget Office shows compared to the current policy settings, it had cost the budget an extra $225 billion over the next decade. The AMA is calling on governments to do more to help reduce ambulance ramping outside hospitals. Its annual ramping report card shows patients are waiting for longer outside hospitals than they were 5 years ago. The AMA's Dr. Danielle McMullen says more funding needs to be allocated to the health workforce.
2: We need to invest in our hospital capacity, invest in our workforce. We need aged care and general practice supports to address the rising demand and the exit block. And we need consistent data across the country.
0: Federal police have reportedly seized the largest amount of cocaine in Australian history inside a bunker in Sydney's northwest. The Telegraph reports 2.7 tonnes of the drug was found on a rural property at Londonderry following a month-long investigation which began in Queensland. Scientists are examining what they're describing as a slim chance of the H5N1 strain of bird flu mutating to better infect humans. They're urging all Australians to get their annual flu shot after the highly pathogenic strain of the virus was detected in WA. And Keir Starmer is reportedly preparing to depart No. 10 Downing Street. Allies have told media Sir Keir has come to the realisation his position is now untenable. This is Air News. Will Warbrick has scored three tries to help Melbourne down the Raiders 42-20 in what was Cameron Munster's 250th NRL match. In other games, the Warriors dominated the Cowboys, winning 38-20, while Cronulla went down to the Roosters 27-8. Sharks coach Chris Fitzgibbon says his side was a little flat after last week.
3: The simple things add up, and if you add up being a little bit off over the course of time, I thought, you know, we end up chasing our tail, giving away penalties and errors.
0: The Kangaroos have jumped into the AFL top 10 following a 25-point win over Richmond at the MCG. Cooper Trembath starred for the Roos, scoring four goals. Coach Alistair Clarkson especially pleased with his side's defensive effort.
4: We're really mindful of the danger of their small forwards in particular, and you know, to keep them to six goals for the game, you know, three goals to three quarter time was a really strong defensive effort, and that was it's a part of the game that we've been working really, really strongly on.
0: And the Western Bulldogs have beaten St Kilda by 22 points at Marvel Stadium. The Adelaide Thunderbirds have beaten the Melbourne Vixens 58-44 in the major semi-final to be the first team through to the grand final. Meanwhile, the West Coast Fever beat the Melbourne Mavericks 56-52 in the minor semi-final in Perth. Australian Independent Radio News.
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6: 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Ba-da.
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7: Hello, how are you? Welcome to the show. Monday the 22nd of June, isn't the year flying by? Well, coming up on the show today, taking a close look at the scale and impact of local residential apartment developments. More than 2,000 dwellings in the pipeline and no plan to improve public transport. An update on the Chris Bagsharian murder investigation, the changing dynamics of federal politics and the rise and rise of One Nation, with a focus here in Bennelong, and an interview live in the studio with a One Nation representative from Lane Cove. That's coming up after 7:30. Multiculturalism in the spotlight, a local Refugee Week event showcased culture and showed how imported cultures help create our own local Australian culture. Plus, extensive bulletins of local news and my editorial, all coming up here on Monday Morning Matters. 6 minutes past 7 o'clock. Let's have a look at the weather first for Sydney today here in Henley. It's 10.3 degrees outside there. Feels like 5.3 degrees, a little bit of a breeze out there. It will warm up to 19 degrees, mostly sunny. Up to 1 millimetre of rain forecast, so looking like a reasonable day. Looking further ahead, and tomorrow, mostly sunny with tops of 19 degrees, no rain forecast. Wednesday, a late shower or two, tops of 19, up to 1 millimetre of rain is forecast. Thursday, showers with a top of 18, up to 10 millimetres of rain forecast. Similar story on Friday, a shower or two, tops of 17 degrees, up to 7 millimetres of rain. And then looking ahead at the weekend, a similar story, Saturday and Sunday, a shower or two, tops of 17 degrees on Saturday, 19 degrees on Sunday. Let's have a look now at the traffic. If you're out there on the roads, have a look. What have we got out there? Let's start locally, having a look at the traffic cameras, and I'm looking at the traffic camera now. Victoria Road, approaching Pittwater Road, very light traffic actually in both directions, no problem there. On the Gladesville Bridge, if you're heading into the city, again, light traffic, a little bit of traffic coming down the hill into the right turning lane into Westbourne Street, but otherwise it's looking like a good run through. Having a look on the incident list, though, and the Roselle Interchange approaching the Western Distributor, we've got a broken down car. City-bound traffic's affected there. The car is in the shoulder. And we've also got a two-car crash, the Roselle Interchange approaching the Anzac Bridge, a two-car crash there, city-bound again. One of three eastbound lanes is closed, lane one. Concord Road on-ramp to the M4 motorway. We've got a broken-down truck affecting eastbound traffic. Lidcombe, Joseph Street at Main Avenue, a broken-down truck there as well. One of two northbound lanes is closed. So if you're out there on the roads, a few incidents to be careful of, but nothing too local. 8 minutes past seven here on 2RRR 88.5 FM. Let's get into some music, and when I come back, we're going to have a look at some local news. We're going to get your toes tapping first. Let's get into Monday Morning on Monday Morning Matters with Hendo. If you've ever ridden a motorcycle, this is for you.

0: Yeah, that's a bit of Steppenwolf to get you into the Monday morning there. 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Coming up to 12 minutes past 7, we've got a big show on this morning. I'll be bringing you a bulletin of local news shortly, but first of all, a word from the station sponsors.
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0: Yeah, and you're listening to Monday Morning Matters with Hendo, coming up to 14 minutes past 7 o'clock, Monday the 22nd of June, the winter solstice, if I'm not mistaken. Certainly feels like it outside, a little bit nippy. Today on the show, we're going to have a closer look at local politics, the changing dynamics of federal politics, and a taste of how multiculturalism can become monoculturalism while still including overseas cultures. If that sounds confusing, well, you won't be confused once I enlighten you. But first of all, let's get into some local news. And police have made more arrests as they continue to investigate the kidnapping and murder of North Ryde local Chris Bagsharian. Now, the latest development is that the police have made two more arrests. They charged two more young men with involvement in the kidnapping and murder of Mr. Bagsharian. Four people have already been arrested and charged and remain before the courts. The two men were arrested on Tuesday, and a 19-year-old and a 20-year-old are set to appear in court. Now, detectives attached to the State Crime Command's Robbery and Serious Crime Squad were investigating the case under Strike Force Chabot, and on Tuesday, two further arrests were made. About 7:15 on Tuesday morning, detectives executed a search warrant in Shelby, where they arrested a 19-year-old man, and a short time later, Strike Force detectives arrested a 21-year-old man in Silverwater. Both men were taken to Mount Druitt Police Station, where they were charged with murder and kidnapping. Now, the police are very concerned that this is part of a trend of young men being recruited by Middle Eastern crime gangs to do their dirty work, essentially. And the police have a warning for young men. I might get tied up in this.
5: What we are seeing is predominantly young males, often teenagers, who are committing the most serious of criminal offences, often for people they don't know, and often for very little money, and in circumstances where they very often don't get paid. Now, if you look at the six persons who are currently before the court, they're young men, they're charged with murder, the most serious offence in the Crimes Act, carrying life imprisonment. The kidnapping offences themselves carry 25 years. So here are a group of young men who have perhaps thrown away the best years of their lives for doing something just so staggeringly serious.
0: Meanwhile, there are more details about the death of a father and daughter in the Parramatta River between Concord and Putney. Police believe it was a murder-suicide planned in advance, and reports say the family involved is of Indian origin. Top Ride Shopping Centre was briefly evacuated on Saturday evening after a small electrical fire, but the fire was contained. A Putney resident is warning about a suspicious man following his young daughter. He posted this on local social media. The resident described the man as middle-aged, of Middle Eastern appearance. Locals have been warned to keep an eye out for him. Local residents have been receiving notifications from energy companies that power bills are going up by 10% on the 1st of July. Ride State MP Jordan Lane says he has been successful in getting the state government to install a pedestrian crossing at a black spot in Meadowbank at Constitution Street and Bank Street. City of Ride Labour Councillor Penny Peterson has evidently failed in a bid to have the plaque dedicated to early Aboriginal identity Bennelong reworded to provide what she said was a more historically accurate record of his life. Speaking of Ride Council, it's your chance to meet the Mayor. This Saturday, Ride Mayor Trenton Brown will be at the Midway Shops from 9:30 to 11:30 in the morning. And Ride Council has opened community consultation on the upgrade of Christie Park at Macquarie Park. It's the latest stage of a major upgrade there with planned improvements to sports fields and facilities. Consultation is open until the 29th of July. Details on Ride Council website. And another public meeting will be held regarding the Glazewell Shopping Village redevelopment to release and discuss the latest community feedback to the planning department. The meeting's on the 6th of July, Monday the 6th of July at 6 p.m. at the Hunters Hill Council Chambers. It'll also be live streamed. And as we follow the Socceroos of the World Cup, one of their main players, Christian Volpato, well, he's being celebrated here locally. He's a former pupil of St. Joseph's College and now making it big in the world of soccer. There you go. There's some local news coming up to... Well, it's 19 minutes past 7 here, 2RRR 88.5 FM. I think we'll have another song, and then I'll have my editorial right after the song. This is Cheap Trick, The Dream Police. It'll wake you up from your dreams. 2RRR 88.5 FM.

0: There we go. Cheap Trick, the Dream Police, 23 minutes past 7 here. 2RRR 88.5 FM. I'm Hendo. I'm here every Monday morning from 7 o'clock till 9 o'clock on your local sound and your local sound to the world too, 2RRR.org.au. Don't forget to put that org bit in there. We're going to take a break now. A very important message from this program sponsors. And when we come back, my editorial.
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0: Yeah, you're listening to Monday Morning Matters. I'm Hendo. I'm here every Monday morning from 7 o'clock to 9 o'clock, your local sound to the world. And it's time for my editorial. And we know there is a need for more housing, and apartment developments seem to be the most cost-effective answer, but most of us probably also know that public transport and road capacity is not keeping pace. Lane Cove MP Anthony Roberts, he joined the frustration last week, sharing a photo on social media of a packed city-bound bus. What is alarming is that there do not appear to be any plans to improve the situation beyond some tinkering with bus lanes. I've had a really close look. I've had a really close look at the situation, and all I could find was some very general statements about visions and minor works like bus stops, changes and improvements, and a vague promise of fast bus services or rapid bus services to the city, but they're not backed up by any Transport for New South Wales planning details or specifics. Bus companies say reliability and frequency is impacted by recruitment and retention difficulties, and accountability gets lost in a fog of he said, she said arguments about privatisation and investment. Meanwhile, Transport for New South Wales documents that I've seen reveal that locals will be relegated to a bit part consultation, whilst the state government, on the initiative of the chief architect, will enter into a 50-50 planning and delivery partnership with what it calls country, meaning local Indigenous residents and groups. But a major problem with that approach is that we here locally, we don't have any local Indigenous organisations beyond reconciliation groups and so forth, and health groups. And residents, Aboriginal and Torres Strait Islanders, make up just 0.5% of the local population. And the closest that we have to a local Indigenous representative is in Redfern. Now, that means that this 50-50 partnership on planning for any Victoria Road or any other infrastructure improvements or changes will be a partnership with the centralised New South Wales Aboriginal Land Council, while actual locals here will be relegated to a community consultation process with which the New South Wales Transport Department itself concedes was not fit for purpose for Indigenous communities, but it will be okay for the rest of us. While bureaucrats fuss over consultation and inclusion, they have no plans to actually improve traffic and transport. But we're going to be saddled with more than 2,000 extra dwellings, and it looks like we'll just have to suck it up. And just a reminder, there will be a community meeting about the latest consultation on the Gladesville Village upgrade at Hunters Hill Council Chambers on Monday the 6th of July at 6 o'clock. You can get involved there. You can have your say. Taking us up to the 7:30 news, coming up to 28 minutes past 7. We're going to make your minds up. What are you making your minds up about the Gladesville shopping? Do you want more residents, more apartments, more public transport? Are you still making your mind up? Here's a song that'll help you make your mind up. Bucks Fizz, 1980 winners of the Eurovision Song Contest. 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

0: This is Air News New South Wales. I'm Lee Harrison. The largest cocaine seizure in Australian history has been made in Sydney's northwest. Federal police say they found 2.7 tonnes of the drug hidden beneath the false floors of shipping containers at Londonderry. The cocaine has an estimated street value of $816 million. The Property Council is welcoming a new facility to mass-produce factory-built homes in New South Wales. The state government-funded initiative aims to address housing supply shortages. Pre-approved blueprints will be used to build affordable units and houses faster than standard building methods. Property Council spokesperson Katie Stevenson says it's a good solution.
1: We need more homes than we've ever had before, and that will help put downward pressure on purchase and rental prices, which New South Wales families are crying out for.
0: A high-profile shark attack survivor wants a summit to help address public fear after a spate of incidents in recent months. Dave Pearson believes a roundtable, similar to the one held in 2015, would help calm anxiety about sharks. Opposition leader Angus Taylor has branded the state government's mass cull of Brumbies in the Snowy Mountains inhumane and unnecessary. He's joined a rally organised by opponents to call for the government program to be halted. Mr Taylor has told Sky News control of the wild horses should be handed back to landowners.
2: It's a very personal issue for me. I grew up in the region, and I grew up riding in the mountains with the Brumbies and worked there from the moment I left school for many, many years, taking out people to see the beauty of those mountains and to see the Brumbies.
0: And five new schools we built in Sydney's southwest to help keep pace with the number of students in the region. $700 million has been set aside in tomorrow's state budget for the infrastructure blitz. To sport now, and Melbourne Storm's mid-season resurgence has continued with a historic 42-20 comeback against Canberra. The Storm had to dig deep after trailing the Raiders 16-0 early on, but after equalising the score to 20-all at half-time, coach Craig Bellamy says his boys kept on doing what they do best.
3: You don't really think about, oh, how can we get back from this? You just got to think about what's important for us now to steady our game, and obviously we've done that really well and pulled away at the end.
0: Round 16 finished up with the Cowboys falling to the Warriors 38-20 and the Roosters beating the Sharks 27-8. 23-time Grand Slam champion Serena Williams has sealed her 21st women's singles appearance at Wimbledon, the 44-year-old accepting a wildcard entry. And South Africa has beaten India by 6 wickets in the Women's T20 World Cup, keeping their semi-finals hopes alive. This is Air News New South Wales.

0: day down. Actually, Mondays have just got a whole lot better with 2RRR's Monday Morning Matters, covering local news, points of view and music with Mark Hendo Henderson. And now, back to Hendo.
1: Hello, how are you? Welcome to the show. Monday the 22nd of June, happy winter solstice. And it certainly feels like winter out there, a little bit nippy, taking a look at today's weather. Outside temperature, 10.3 degrees according to the Bureau, but apparently it feels like 5.3 degrees. It will warm up to 19 degrees today, mostly sunny. Only up to 1 millimetre of rain forecast, so it should be a nice day. Looking further ahead, and similar story tomorrow actually, also tops of 19 degrees, no rain forecast, mostly sunny. Wednesday, late shower or two with a high of 19 degrees. Showers on Thursday, tops of 18. Shower or two on Friday and Saturday. And then looking ahead to Sunday, a shower or two forecast on Sunday as well, up to 4 millimetres of rain, tops of 19 degrees. We'll take a look now at the traffic out on the roads. If you're out there commuting, if you're not working from home, and you're one of those people that have to go out and drive, just taking a look at the traffic cameras. And I'm seeing some traffic now starting to build up on the approach to Pittwater Road, Victoria Road, city-bound, approaching Pittwater Road, traffic building up there. Banked up a little bit back towards Westminster Road. Looking at the other traffic camera locally, the Gladesville Bridge actually, well, there's a clear run there. I'm only seeing a handful of cars. Seems to be typical for a Monday morning. No traffic to worry about there, city-bound. Have a look at the incident list. We've got a couple of local incidents. Concord Road on-ramp to the M4 motorway. There's a broken-down truck there. Eastbound traffic's affected there, city-bound traffic. And Lidcombe, Joseph Street at Main Avenue, we've got a broken-down truck. One of three northbound lanes is closed. Lane one is closed there. So that's it for the traffic. 24 and a half minutes to 8 o'clock. And I'm pleased to say I've been joined in the studio by today's guest. And anybody who's been watching the news in the last couple of weeks or the last few months really will be aware of the changing dynamics of federal politics and the rise of One Nation. Today we're going to put the spotlight on Bennelong, not a traditionally strong area for One Nation, but they have opened a branch. And I'm going to make a full disclosure here on the program, because I'm interviewing a member of One Nation, I'm going to make a full disclosure here in the interest of transparency that I am a financial member of One Nation. I'm not active in terms of organisation or candidacy or anything else like that, but like a lot of other people, I'm concerned about the direction that Australia is going on. So I just want to get that out there, put that out there. I'm still going to do my very best to cover federal politics and all politics as even-handedly as possible and be fair and balanced. But I just want to put that out there. Well, I'd like to welcome 2RRR. It's his first time here at the station. Scott Bennison. Now, Scott is a councillor on Lane Cove Council, a former mayor of Lane Cove, actually, and now active member of One Nation, and he's come along to 2RRR's first time here. Join me on the show, and just so that everybody knows, I've had Liberals on here, I've had Independents, I've invited Labour on, I've had interviews with Labour MPs, I've also had interviews with Greens MPs. So I try to be fair and balanced and give everybody an opportunity. So very much the topic of the moment is the rise of One Nation, and particularly following the speech at the National Press Club. And just like Scott, it was Pauline Hanson's first time at the National Press Club in 30 years. One Nation now have gone from just about nowhere about a year ago to leading the polls as the most preferred party. And incredibly, Pauline Hanson is now leading the Prime Minister, Anthony Albanese, as preferred Prime Minister. So it's a meteoric rise for One Nation. And Scott joins me. Good morning, Scott. And I've got some fantastic news for Scott. Happy birthday. Happy birthday to you. Happy birthday, Scott. Welcome to 2RRR Monday Morning Matters. Thanks for coming in.
2: Good morning. Good morning, Mark. And thank you for inviting me onto your show.
1: Look, and happy birthday.
2: Thank you. And look, I need to say up front that I'm not here speaking on behalf of Lane Cove Council or,
1: sure.
2: on behalf of One Nation, here in my private capacity,
1: sure.
2: And also as a councillor. So I need to sort of make that disclosure up front. And as like you, I am a member of One Nation. I joined 1 November last year.
1: Did you? Oh, you just joined in November last year. Right,
2: yes.
1: Wow. So I think it's pretty obvious that a lot of people have become really concerned about the direction of the country since the massacre at Bondi. I mean, there have been other things that have been going on, the promises about, you know, cost of living and power price reductions and things which never seem to materialise. But I think it was the atrocity at Bondi that really put things into a sharp focus, and the Prime Minister's sort of seeming reluctance to really, you know, he didn't want to call a Royal Commission, and then he did, and it sort of visits, regular visits to Lekemba Mosque and things, and people are, I think, a lot of ordinary people are just concerned about the direction that the country is going in. So was that sort of your motivation? Why did you decide to get involved, Scott?
2: Yes, that was one of the reasons, and I'd like to say I was actually mayor at the time when October 7 happened. I was a Liberal mayor at Lane Cove.
1: Oh, you were in the Liberals then at that point?
2: Yes, and I moved a motion condemning Hamas. It was quite interesting that one Labor abstained and the Greens voted against it.
1: Did they?
2: That's no surprise.
1: But wow.
2: Look, you know, we have a small Jewish community, but they're very involved, and as a Christian, I support the Jewish community, and that was one of the reasons. And to see what happened with the city and the lack of with the Free Palestine movement, you know, we had three councillors march on the bridge there, you know, next to flags of Hamas and the Ayatollah Khomeini.
1: And the Islamic State as well.
2: Oh, and it's absolutely disgraceful. You know, it's, you know, they're celebrating the slaughter of over 1,000 Jewish people in Israel. And Labor, Federal Labor, sat there and did nothing. I'll have to give it to Minns. At least he did something and stood up and said we stuffed up. But Federal Labor, they're just appalling. And in my view, they're just doing it to protect their own seats. And this sort of violence has got to stop. And the only person standing up for all this stuff is Pauline Hanson. She always has. And you know, it was part of my reason for joining One Nation last year, but also too the cost of living crisis, you know, the lies in relation to the power prices. And then you had the Liberals who can't even define what a woman is. Like, it's it's just crazy. Like you know it's just common sense. And so you go, well, what the hell, what do? And the only solution I believe out there is One Nation. You know, Pauline's been very consistent over all these years, you know. And I've voted for her for many, many years, and so has my wife and many friends. And what's been interesting, you know, because obviously, I got rolled by factions at the 2004 local council elections for a staffer. So I ran as an independent. I got 1.65 quotas. I did quite well. And so I sat there and I thought, well, gee, I'd like to get involved. This country's, you know, going to hell in a handbag. And I thought, well, I align with One Nation's policy. So I joined. And what's been interesting is when I talk to residents in Lane Cove about my decision, they congratulate me and they say, well, I vote for Pauline.
1: Well,
2: yeah.
1: So the silent majority. I think because she gets tarred with this racist brush, some people are reluctant to say that they support her or they vote for her. I mean, we saw Angus Taylor the other day saying, well, you know, he's not going to be like Pauline Hanson and judge people by the colour of their skin, but she never said a word about that. In fact, her policies when it comes to funding for Indigenous and welfare programs and support programs is that those programs should be targeted at on the basis of need and not skin colour, and somehow that makes her a racist. I just think that perhaps they, you know, they just don't like her. But I agree with you. I think there are many, many people, and I'm certainly one of them, who feel that she's the only person who's taking these things seriously. You know, you see Mr. Albanese, you know, get chased, hounded out of Lekemba Mosque, and then turned around and said, oh, no, it was, no, I never got heckled, and there was a couple of little things, but the community dealt with it, and there's nothing to see here. And it's like, well, it doesn't really sort of want to take it all that seriously. So that's one issue. What are some of the other issues that sort of motivated you to get involved?
2: I the other issues the reason I got involved was definitely the power prices, and as an accountant, I'm seeing the impact on small businesses of higher interest rates.
1: So you're an accountant?
2: I'm actually an auditor as well. And so I see the impact on small business and, you know, industrial relations issues that labour forces on small business. And we've had so many bankruptcies under Labor, and both sides sell out our country to foreigners. Like, it was the Liberal state government that leased our Newcastle port to a Chinese owned, and then previous to that, the federal Liberals did the same thing. You know, at every level, we're being sold out by both sides, by both major parties. And Pauline is there to stick up for Australians, you know, and it's not the issue of and as mayor, I did a lot of citizenship ceremonies, and it was really, really one of the best things you can do as a mayor, having these people come to Australia, they go for the process. And they come from pretty crappy countries, some of them, and it's exciting to think, well, they get to grow up in a democracy, in a country where their children will be safe, and it's quite exciting. And these are one of the things that we actually offer as a country.
1: Mm.
2: However, Labor's just selling us out left, right and centre, and our country's going to the pack. I mean, we've had machete attacks in Riverview.
1: Really?
2: Yeah, like, you just go, where's that come from?
1: Well,
2: you
1: know? Where did it come from? Do you know much about it?
2: Well, I'm waiting to get a final report, but apparently the gangs that are offshore are getting these young migrant gangs to come in to and steal cars and
1: Riverview?
2: Yeah.
1: If listeners don't know where Riverview is, it's sort of near Greenwich, Lane Cove, part of the Lane Cove Council area.
2: Yeah.
1: Yeah, call it away here, 2RRR 88.5 FM. I'm with Scott Bennison. He is a councillor and a former mayor of Lane Cove, and a member of One Nation, but he's here in his personal capacity. Scott, there's been a lot of talk about multicultural versus monoculturalism, and Pauline Hanson was at the press club, and she ruffled a lot of feathers when she said that Australia has to be a monocultural country. Well, I've been thinking about that. I'm a migrant myself, and I think you can have multi-cultures. Pauline Hanson talked about multi-racial, being a multi-racial country. I think you can have multi-cultures, but one unifying Australian culture. So you can bring your culture to the table and we all join together as Australians in one united purpose. And look, there's a bit of controversy about exactly whether this next song is pro-multiculturalism or monoculturalism, but
3: I come from the dream time

0: There we go. That's The Seekers from 1987, I think. I Am Australian. And I think the takeaway from that is that we are one, we are many, but we sing with one voice and we are Australian. So you can come from all backgrounds, but when we're Australian together, we are stronger and united. Now that, these people, Scott making, I'm with Scott Bennison from Lane Cove Council, Lane Cove councillor and former mayor of Lane Cove, and happy birthday, it's Scott's birthday today. Happy birthday, Scott.
1: Thank you.
0: What's your take on that sort of multiculturalism versus monoculturalism? What do you think about my comments there?
1: No, look, Mark, I agree with your comments and I agree with Pauline's comments. You know, we, you know, going back to the citizenship ceremonies that I've done over many, many years, the reason they become citizens is because of our freedoms. And on the back of our Anzacs that fought and fought for these freedoms, and to see them just, you know, I don't know, thrown away by the progressive left is just really, really concerning and disrespectful for the people who die for these freedoms. But look, we are Australia, we are one. We should be under one flag. And the benefits that these new citizens who come to this country enjoy should be under one flag. And our freedoms that, you know, our forefathers fought for need to be respected. But unfortunately, it's just not now. And recently, I put up a motion at council that was rejected. I wanted to make it a criminal offence in New South Wales to burn the Australian flag just before Anzac Day. But obviously, you know, Labor Greens and the Teals voted against it in the name of free speech.
0: Labor voted against it?
1: Oh, yeah, of course they do. You know, they're socialists.
0: Wow. Yeah, well, that's quite telling, isn't it? Well, I suppose there is a freedom of speech issue there, but it does make you wonder, why does anybody want to burn the Australian flag? I mean, I think, you know, we saw some scenes at the National Press Club on Wednesday, and then again on, I think, Saturday night at a fundraising event in Pyrmont, where unelected socialists trying to disrupt a fundraiser for people that were attending there that were survivors of brain cancer, families and relatives of people who had died from brain cancer, trying to raise money to help with brain cancer research. And you had these unelected, I'm going to call them ferals.
1: I agree.
0: Disrupting, trying to disrupt and yelling out nasty chants and just, this is an interesting one. The social

the area where the socialists, as much as they are active, is in that area, particularly around areas like Waterloo, Redfern, Surry Hills and so forth. But the One Nation candidate got twice as many votes as the socialists. The socialists got 1,200 votes, which was about 1.5% or 2% or something. But so they're not representative. They're unelected. They just think that they have the right to decide what's right and wrong. Sort of moral arbiters of society without bothering to get elected. They're basically anarchists, and they're negative, and they don't have, I don't think, anything constructive to offer. But look, that's my opinion. It's only my opinion. It's not an opinion of this radio station. It's my own opinion. And you can have your opinion. You can have your say. You can get involved by texting us on 0412 777 885, 0412 777 885. We welcome all opinions here. You're more than welcome to have your say. I'm welcome it. Talking about this multiculturalism and versus monoculturalism, Scott, I was at an event during the week. It was organised with the assistance of the City of Ryde for Refugee Week. I don't think we have a huge number of refugees here in Gladesville and Ryde area and Huddersfield, but and Lane Cove, but there was one particular guest entertainer there who, for me, really summed up what it means to be an Australian coming from a migrant background. Now, his name is Buku, and he comes from Mongolia, Buku Bangared. He was on the 2020 episode of, or season of, The Voice on TV. He comes from Mongolia, so that's outer Mongolia. And at the event, he played the, I think it's like a sitar or a Mongolian-style violin, but he also sang with two different singing styles, including throat singing, where he could also whistle as he sang. So this is quite an amazing gentleman. He was granted a visa to Australia as a visa which is called an outstanding talent visa, internationally recognised talent. And this is Buku Bangared playing and singing Waltzing Matilda. Have a listen to this. It's amazing.

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2: 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The number to do that is our new text line, 041-2RRR-885. Now, it gets a bit complicated because the letter R is the number 7 on your phone's keypad. So the number again is 041-2RRR-885 or 0412-777-885. Can't wait.
3: Good morning, I'm Lee Harrison. The Prime Minister will today hold another round of talks on fuel security with state and territory colleagues. Nelson Scott reports.
4: The government is seeking to extend its fuel excise relief until the beginning of August, albeit at a lower rate. Motorists will now save 16 cents per litre at the Bowser rather than 32. The legislation is expected to pass Parliament with the support of the opposition. Anthony Albanese will today hold fuel security talks with state and territory counterparts as tensions continue in the Strait of Hormuz. Labor is also seeking to legislate its contentious tax reforms before the winter break begins in 2 weeks. The bill is expected to clear the upper house following negotiations with the Greens. Nelson Scott, Canberra.
3: A new party of teal independents is reportedly poised to launch as early as this week. The Financial Review reports MP Zali Steggall has held briefings with interested crossbenchers over the past week. The proposed party is understood to have a logo and name, which includes the word community. Federal police have made the largest cocaine seizure in Australian history in Sydney's northwest. Dusty Fitzpatrick has more.
5: Investigators say they've seized more than 2.7 tonnes of the drug hidden in shipping containers at Londonderry. The discovery of the cocaine, which has an estimated street value of $816 million, follows an investigation which began in Queensland. Police will allege the drugs initially arrived on a cargo ship which stopped at sea off the Great Barrier Reef. It's understood two small tenders then brought the stash ashore before it was driven down the east coast from Mackay to Sydney. Two men have been charged and are due in court again in August. Dusty Fitzpatrick, Sydney.
3: Iranian negotiators have suspended high-stakes talks with the US in Switzerland. It's understood the officials walked out after President Trump claimed on social media he'd attack Iran again if Hezbollah causes trouble. US Vice President J.D. Vance says the negotiations have been paused and haven't concluded. British Prime Minister Sir Keir Starmer could resign as early as tomorrow in a move that would install the UK's 7th PM in a decade. Former Greater Manchester Mayor Andy Burnham is the most likely contender to mount a leadership contest. British political reporter Christopher Hope says Burnham's decisive by-election win has put him in a strong position.
6: He beat all other parties put together, and so that's given, I think, Labour MPs the view that Andy Burnham can beat Reform, the Nigel Farage party, and hang on to a second term in government.
3: And Vegemite is launching a new product engineered for those who don't like the taste of the iconic spread. Vegemite Kids contains half the salt, is lighter in colour, and has a creamier texture than the original. This is Air News. Chevrolet is Supercars winners for the first time since February after Anton Di Pasquale dominated the final race of the Darwin Triple Crown. Leonie Kay reports.
7: Team 18 pulled the right rein strategically, emulating Kai Allen's winning strategy from Saturday's race to lead home Matt Payne, while Cam Waters rounded out the podium to secure the Darwin Triple Crown. Di Pasquale took on a shorter fuel load in his first stop, having run third from the start, faulting the DeWalt Camaro into what ultimately proved to be the race 19 win. Victory was sealed when Chas Mostert's Toyota suffered a spectacular engine failure on the 67th lap of 70, the race ultimately finishing under the control of the safety car. The Supercars Championship continues at the Townsville 500 from July 10 to 12. Leonie Kay, Air Sport.
3: Injury decimated St Kilda in yesterday's 22-point loss to the Western Bulldogs. Jack Sinclair will have scans on a suspected calf strain, while Tom De Koning suffered a rib injury and Rowan Marshall played out the game with a shoulder injury. Coach Ross Lyon says the club's hopeful Sinclair's injury is just a calf strain.
8: There's speculation about an Achilles. I'm not in a position to comment any further except to say they think it's more calf.
3: And the Melbourne Storm's NRL resurgence has continued with a 42-20 comeback against Canberra. Wins also for the Roosters and Warriors. Australian Independent Radio News.
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11: Hello, welcome to the show. Monday the 22nd of June, the winter solstice. If you're feeling a little bit nippy, it's because it's the winter solstice. So what a good place to start. We'll take a look at the weather and the weather for today. Mostly sunny today. It's going to be a nice day. It's going to warm up to 19 degrees, in fact. 12.4 degrees here at the moment outside here in Henley Cottage in Gladesville. We'll warm up to 19 degrees. Mostly sunny. Up to 1 millimetre of rain is forecast. Looking further ahead tomorrow, similar story actually. Mostly sunny with tops of 19 degrees. Wednesday, a late shower or two, also 19 degrees. Thursday, showers up to 10 millimetres of rain actually forecast on Thursday with a high of 18 degrees. Friday and Saturday, a shower or two with tops of 17 degrees. And then a shower or two on Sunday, 19 degrees, up to 4 millimetres of rain forecast. Yeah, we'll take a look out there on the roads if you're one of these people who's working from home. I applied for a job the other day as a bus driver, and I didn't like their working from home policy. Just joking. Looking out there on the traffic now, we'll start locally, have a look at the traffic cameras and the camera on Victoria Road approaching Pittwater Road. Now, I am starting to see quite a bit of queuing back towards Westminster Road. The Gladesville Bridge, looking at the camera there on the Gladesville Bridge, queuing now in the right turn lane into Westbourne Street, but the through run looking good. The incident list and Ashfield, Liverpool Road at Queen Street, we've got a broken down car there that's affecting eastbound traffic. Mascot, if you're heading towards the airport, Mascot, Wentworth Avenue, just past Southern Cross Drive by the overpass there, there's a broken down truck, one of three westbound lanes affected there. Concord Road on-ramp to the M4 motorway, a broken down truck, eastbound traffic affected there. And that's about it. 7 minutes past 8 on 2RRR 88.5 FM. I'm Hendo. I'm here every Monday morning on Monday Morning Matters. News and points of view. And you can get involved too. I have my say. You can have your say on our text line 0412 777 885. And I'm pleased to say I'm joined by Scott Bennison. Scott is a councillor on Lane Cove Council. He's a former mayor of Lane Cove Council as well. And he has defected from the Liberal Party to One Nation. And we're here to talk about the story of the moment, really, especially after the first ever appearance by Pauline Hanson at the National Press Club on Wednesday and the opinion polls and just the public sentiment now, which has got incredibly got One Nation leading the opinion polls for the parties and for Pauline Hanson as preferred Prime Minister, which is Quite amazing, Scott. So what do you put down, what do you put that down to, do you think?
12: I think she cuts through all the PC crap. Like she says it how it is. She always has said how
11: it is. Cuts through the PC crap. I like that. Yeah.
12: And because for so long, you know, and I occasionally get into trouble because, you know, being from Dubbo or Wellington, I sort of say what I think. But that, I think that's what people in Australia want now. And Pauline is the only person that cuts through, and always has, by the way, and just speaks what every Australian is thinking and believing. And they're going, yes, a breath of fresh air. The others just, you know, I don't know, crap on about stuff and you know, broken promises like Labor and Liberals can't work out what a woman is. And, you know, she just gets right through to the point of it all. And people are going, yeah, we need this for our country. Our country's stuffed, and we'll get more stuffed unless there's a circuit breaker. And the only circuit breaker I see, and many people in Lane Cove as well and across the country, as the polls say, is Pauline Hanson and One Nation.
11: Yeah, well, I was quite amazed to learn recently that after that court case, Giggle versus Tickle, I mean, Australia became a laughing stock of the world. Part of it was because of the name Giggle versus Tickle. But about the rights of a woman. And I was amazed to learn that there's been a surge in support for One Nation amongst the most unlikely source, which is nose-ringed, tongue-studded, hair-dyed lesbians in Newtown who want to be women and have women's spaces for lesbians and don't want a man identifying as a woman in lesbian spaces. And so I think if you're on the left, if you're Anthony Albanese or someone in the Greens and you've lost the Newtown lesbian vote to One Nation, it's time to wake up, I think. And
12: yes, that's right. Yeah.
11: So she's sort of, I mean, some people find her style somewhat off-putting and they call her the fish and chip lady, but that's snobbery in my book. She, you know, she didn't have the money. She was raising a young family as a solo mother, had to go out there and run her own business, a fish and chip shop, and didn't have the money to go to Sydney University and get an education like those people over at the ABC. And what planet do these people then become snobs and run her down because she runs a fish and chip shop? Do you ever eat at fish and chip shops, people? Or are you all sort of into your vegan hummus or something? But so she sort of says it how it is. And I think that also, Scott, another dynamic is the part of it is I think sometimes people are motivated by sort of a glass half empty type of attitude. And, you know, I'm long held the belief that people don't vote governments in, they vote them out. And one of the problems the Prime Minister's got is that he's changed his position.
12: Yeah.
11: And people don't like that when he changes his position. Here we go.

0: Yeah, so the lying from the Prime Minister or changing his position, I'm not sure how he can actually go to the next election and campaign, because A, people seem to hate him everywhere he goes, and B, how can he make any commitments, election commitments, because people will just say, well, you've changed your position again. So do you think he will go to the next election, Scott?
1: Oh, look, I think he's arrogant enough to do it.
0: Do you?
1: Yeah, and privileged enough to think that he can do it, and they will just come up with a whole lot of lies again. But look, I'm you know, my appeal to everybody that's listening and the broader is, you know, we need a change and we need a circuit breaker, and One Nation is really only that circuit breaker. I actually had a young guy, we had a stall in Lanco Plaza last Saturday, and he came along and was talking, you know, believing the Labor rhetoric on housing and how their legislation is wonderful. Anyway, I had a chat to him, and he walked away and said, okay, I'm really glad there's an alternative view, took our flyer and said, I'll have a look at it.
0: Wow, yeah.
1: And so these kids are being manipulated by the education system, you know, and you know, One Nation represents or Pauline's views are, and my view is, it's real, it's a breath of fresh air, and the young people want something different because they've got nothing. I said to this guy, I said, mate, you'll never ever own anything under a Labor government or the Liberals. You know, the only hope you have is for One Nation to get control and make some real changes. And part of that is mass immigration.
0: Yeah, and I think also that, you know, young people, a lot of young people are very proud of Australia, and they don't like to see the political parties that sort of run Australia down and aren't proud of it. And Pauline Hanson, obviously, is very proud of it, very proud of Australia. And so people who might be thinking about switching their vote, maybe they're thinking about joining the crusade, Scott. Joining in the crusade. Will you join in our crusade? Maybe you will. And switch the vote to One Nation, because that's where it seems to be the direction it's going in. This is from Les Miserables, the song of hangry men. This could almost be an anthem for Pauline Hanson's One Nation. 40 minutes past 8, 2 AAA, 88.5 FM.

0: There we go. That's the that was from Les Miserables about the 1848 uprising in France, the Song of Angry Men. It's been used as a political anthem before. Winston Peters over in New Zealand, who's probably the closest thing that New Zealand's got to One Nation, he used it in one of his election campaigns. Very motivating, that one, Scott. So we've got people who the rise. We're talking about the rise and rise of One Nation, the changing dynamics of federal politics. Liberal members are apparently are quitting branches and switching directly over to One Nation. You did that. You've used to be a Liberal voter. Now you're a One Nation voter. So locally, we've talked about multiculturalism. We've talked about Bondi and other things like that, the power prices. What do you think of the, some of the local issues here in Benelong? Of course, nowadays, at the last election, there was a redrafting of the electoral map. The federal seat of North Sydney was abolished because of population demographic changes, and Lane Cove, where you are, is now part of the federal electorate of Benelong. So not exactly the same at Lane Cove as Gladesville, but similar. So we're all now one electorate. What do you think of the local issues?
1: Yeah, look, our local issues are, and primarily, unfortunately, because the Liberals didn't get their nominations formed in, you know, we have a different change of direction. And really, they're so much into the ideology of climate change and everything comes first. You know, we have drag queen shows now in Lane Cove and the whole place has changed. And we're now, yes, we are now part of Benelong and come under Jerome Laxall. And the federal member for Benelong, but look, you know, we, as I said before, you know, our crime's gone up. We've never had machete attacks. You know, Labor brought in policies where they want to find mothers parking their cars to pick up the children in the name of climate change. You know, we have car-free Sundays. We have all these sorts of things that are all driven by the ideology, rather than simply and last council meeting, you know, there was a motion to when our synthetic sports fields come up need renew, they want to put grass down. And we know grass is wonderful, but when Labor is putting, you know, 3,000 units in Lane Cove, the kids need somewhere to play sport, and we need synthetic sports fields. I mean, they get about 60 hours a week where grass gets 35, but, you know, climate change, you know, rules the day in a teal-run sort of Labor green.
0: So that's why they're doing it. That's why they're bringing in synthetic or grass, is it, because of the sort of water absorption or whatever?
1: Well, yes, and I was down there a couple of months ago and it was raining at night, and this is why all the sporting clubs want it, because they can play late at night, play in all seasons, you know. But with grass, unfortunately, it becomes like a bogmire and you can't play in it. And then kids' sports are cancelled. You know, we had a wonderful sports centre, yet sort of Labor led the charge there and withdrew. Drew what we had was the DA, and they reduced the size to 8 courts rather than 9. And
0: this is the new one on River Road. Yeah. How's that going, by the way? I had the Mayor of Mary Southwood on talking about the new facility. How's it, where the golf club is there? How's it going there, the new facility?
1: Look, the new facility is actually wonderful. Like, it's really, really good, you know. And you know, but we could have had an extra court. And don't forget, you
0: extra
1: know.
0: Extra tennis court.
1: Well, an extra outdoor court, that multi-use court.
0: Oh, multi-use court, yeah, another one, right.
1: But she was part of the thing to reduce it down to 8, you know, community concern or whatever. But now, but don't forget, you know, we have netball sports screaming out for space. And with all these additional units, you know, we have to build stuff, you know. And I will say, as a Liberal mayor back in 2012, we built stuff. You know, it was us that came up with the idea of the canopy. It was us that actually did the synthetic sports for the Blackman Pass. It was us that did upgrade the plaza. You know,
0: it's wonderful now. I was over there the other day, and it really is. You know, they want to try and replicate it here in Gladesville with the upgrade of the shopping centre, but I think they're whistling Dixie because there isn't the same amount of space that they've got there. It's a wonderful facility. And my goodness me, it really pulls in the people, doesn't it? You go there at the weekend and it's so busy.
1: Yeah,
0: and Gladesville feels like a bit of a ghost town. It doesn't help that you've got a major road like Victoria Road running through the middle of it. And obviously at some point back in the day, Burns Bay Road was cut off from Longueville Road and created that plaza. So you've got crime there, you've got concerns about overemphasis on climate change. What would be some of the other issues, do you think, that in this electorate would be driving this change that we're seeing in the changing dynamic of federal politics with this incredible rise of One Nation?
1: Yeah, I would say, again, going back to energy costs, you now have, the banning of gas in all new homes. People can't have their choice of heating or energy. Yeah.
0: I think it's selective. I'm not sure that I know that Waverley Council were trying to do it. I don't know whether they got that through. Certainly, I think in Victoria, the state government there has banned all new housing development, having gas heating and gas appliances, putting the whole reliance on electricity.
1: Yeah.
0: And if that's just motivated by some sort of altruistic desire to address climate change, it seems a bit pointless. So,
1: well, the IPC, I think a couple of weeks ago, said, sorry, guys, we've got all our modelling wrong. So all this, cult of climate change that's been, driven by these IPC numbers, it's just proven they're rubbish now. So what are they going to do? They're not going to reverse on their decisions, and the damage it caused when you look at the solar farms and everything else based on the IPC and its numbers, and it's destroying our country. And again, going back to why I say people are joining One Nation is they're sick of it all. You know, they're destroying the farmlands. They've got these ugly-looking solar farms that in Wellington, one of them actually blew up and nearly caused a bushfire. You know, and the left just go, they just ignore it. On one hand, they want to believe the science on climate change, yet they don't believe the science on what a man and woman is. You know, it's just total hypocrisy.
0: Yeah, well, if they can't tell you what a man or a woman is, then it makes you wonder, what they're sort of, how much else that they're telling you is true. I mean, I think there's a way of approaching this debate about climate change is that you can almost leave the whole science of climate change, the debate around the science of climate change itself and whether it's man-made climate change itself is real. I don't think anybody denies that. You know, I was a history and anthropology student back in the day, and there were no specific targeted climate science courses, but as part of history and anthropology, we studied things like the Ice Age, the ice bridge across the Bering Sea, which is how the Americas were populated about, I think, between 30,000 and about 10,000 BC. And then there must have been a cataclysmic period of global warming for the ice bridge across the Bering Sea to melt. So climate change itself is a reality. But I think the other reality is that we can spend all the money, we can set targets and everything else like that, but unless there's a sort of a whole-of-the-world approach where we're all sort of moving in the same direction. But, I did some research that since the end of 2007, so since Kevin Rudd was elected, Australian emissions have fallen, but only because of things like carbon offsets with tree planting and that sort of thing. Global emissions, CO2 emissions, have gone up 41%. Temperatures have risen by about 0.4 of a degree, and sea levels have risen by about 4 centimetres. So, and we've spent anything between $250 and $900 billion, depending on sort of how you cut and dice it. And you sort of think, well, leaving aside, the science of climate change, well, really, what was the point of spending all that money? But anyway, we'll get back into that. It's time for a message from the station sponsors. This is a very important message because these sponsors keep us on air here at 2RRR 88.5 FM. It's 25 minutes past 8. I have my say. Any opinions expressed on this program are my opinions and my opinions only and do not reflect the opinions of 2RRR, the radio station. But you can have your opinion as well. You can text us 0412 777 885 and you can have your say. I'll be back after this message from our sponsors.
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0: Yeah, that's to get involved. It's a very interesting website. You can go and have a look at our internet page there. Get involved here at 2RRR. 27 minutes past 8 o'clock. I'm here with Scott Bennison. Scott is from Lane Cove Council. He's a councillor on Lane Cove Council. He's also a former mayor, and it's Scott's birthday. Happy birthday. Happy birthday to you.
1: Thank you, Mark.
0: Happy birthday. Coming here. He's a first time here at 2RRR, and we're talking about the rise and rise of One Nation. I think it's shocked a lot of people, a lot of the political class. The media certainly don't like it, or a lot of them, and the politicians, especially the ones down there in Canberra, they don't like it either. And so just to wrap up, Scott, you've joined up with One Nation. A lot of people, because obviously now they're up to, they've come from, I think, 6% about a year ago to now, I think, 31% of the primary vote. They're even ahead of Labor. And Pauline Hanson, now a preferred Prime Minister for the first time ever. What would your message be to, just a final sort of summary of the changing dynamics of the political scene? Where do you think it's going to go? Do you think this momentum will be able to be sustained, or do you think Angus Taylor will make a comeback, or Albanese will make a comeback? What do you think?
1: I think the momentum will continue because the people of Australians have just been lied to by Labor. Liberals are not an alternative government. You know, you have the moderates in the background waiting to kill the Conservatives. So that will always be there in
0: the
1: background.
0: Do you think that's happening to you?
1: Oh, of course it is, absolutely. And so really, if we want to keep the values of what we, you know, a saying is going around where, you know, I want my old Australia back.
0: Yeah.
1: And a lot of people I speak to in the streets of Lane Cove, they echo that same thing. And the only person or party that's looking at that is One Nation.
0: Mm. And, well, when I was playing this with the Seekers before and, you know, listening to a few of the other Seekers songs last night as I was preparing my show, and I had that same thoughts, you know, we want our old Australia back, where it was just a kind, gentle, patriotic, united sort of country with lots of diversity and everything, but all sort of rowing in one direction and not sort of subsumed by a lot of aggressive politics that have been coming in. Scott, it's been wonderful to have you in here.
1: Thank
0: this
1: you,
0: is
1: Mark.
0: The very first time that you've made it over here. It's come over from Lane Cove. Got a trek back now to Lane Cove. Lane Cove now, of course, is part of Bennelong Electorate. Happy birthday.
1: Thank you
0: for coming in. I really appreciate it. It's been a very interesting discussion. And we'll just have to wait and see. Watch the space, I think. The rise and rise of One Nation and Pauline Hanson. And let's see where it goes. But now it's 8:30. It's time for Network News.
8: This is Air News New South Wales. I'm Lee Harrison. The largest cocaine seizure in Australian history has been made in Sydney's northwest. Federal police say they found 2.7 tonnes of the drug hidden beneath the false floors of shipping containers at Londonderry. The cocaine has an estimated street value of $816 million. The Property Council is welcoming a new facility to mass-produce factory-built homes in New South Wales. The state government-funded initiative aims to address housing supply shortages. Pre-approved blueprints will be used to build affordable units and houses faster than standard building methods. Property Council spokesperson Katie Stevenson says it's a good solution.
9: We need more homes than we've ever had before, and that will help put downward pressure on purchase and rental prices, which New South Wales families are crying out for.
8: A high-profile shark attack survivor wants a summit to help address public fear after a spate of incidents in recent months. Dave Pearson believes a roundtable similar to the one held in 2015 would help calm anxiety about sharks. Opposition leader Angus Taylor has branded the state government's mass cull of Brumbies in the Snowy Mountains inhumane and unnecessary. He's joined a rally organised by opponents to call for the government program to be halted. Mr Taylor has told Sky News control of the wild horses should be handed back to landowners.
10: It's a very personal issue for me. I grew up in the region, and I grew up riding in the mountains with the Brumbies and worked there from the moment I left school for many, many years, taking out people to see the beauty of those mountains and to see the Brumbies.
8: And five new schools we built in Sydney's southwest to help keep pace with the number of students in the region. $700 million has been set aside in tomorrow's state budget for the infrastructure blitz. To sport now, and Melbourne Storm's mid-season resurgence has continued with a historic 42-20 comeback against Canberra. The Storm had to dig deep after trailing the Raiders 16-0 early on, but after equalising the score to 20-all at half-time, coach Craig Bellamy says his boys kept on doing what they do best.
11: You don't really think about, oh, how can we get back from this? You just got to think about what's important for us now to steady our game, and obviously we've done that really well and pulled away at the end.
8: Round 16 finished up with the Cowboys falling to the Warriors 38-20 and the Roosters beating the Sharks 27-8. 23-time Grand Slam champion Serena Williams has sealed her 21st women's singles appearance at Wimbledon, the 44-year-old accepting a wildcard entry. And South Africa has beaten India by 6 wickets in the Women's T20 World Cup, keeping their semi-finals hopes alive. This is ANU's New South Wales.

0: day down. Actually, Mondays have just got a whole lot better with 2RRR's Monday Morning Matters, covering local news, points of view and music with Mark Hendo Henderson. And now, back to Hendo.
1: Hello, how are you? Welcome to the show. Welcome to the last quarter of the show, coming up to 26 minutes to 9 o'clock, Monday the 22nd of June. It's the winter solstice. If you've been feeling a little bit chilly, it's because it's the winter solstice. And having a look at the weather for today, the current temperature outside here in Henley, 12.4 degrees. It will warm up to 19 degrees, mostly sunny. Up to 1 millimetre of rain is being forecast. And then a similar story for the rest of the week, actually. Looking ahead tomorrow, mostly sunny with a high of 19 degrees, no rain forecast. Wednesday, a late shower or two, tops of 19. Thursday, showers up to 10 millimetres forecast for Thursday. Friday, a shower or two, up to 7 millimetres of rain forecast, 17 degrees. And a similar story, Saturday, a shower or two, tops of 17. And a shower or two on Sunday, 19 degrees. Have a look out on the roads. If you're out and about this morning on the roads, looking at the traffic cameras starting locally, and traffic building up now along Victoria Road, citybound, approaching Pittwater Road, queuing back towards Westminster Road there. The Gladesville Bridge, very light traffic, just having a look at the traffic camera there now, light traffic, a little bit of traffic starting to build up for the right turn lane into Westbourne Street, but other than that, looking pretty good. And just having a look on the incident list, what have we got? Rosebery, Epsom Road at Dalmaney Avenue, traffic lights are flashing yellow there, all directions of traffic are affected. Concord Road on-ramp to the M4 motorway, broken down truck, that's been there for a while, that's affecting eastbound traffic. Other than that, it's looking good out there on the roads. Well, that's a musical interlude, I think, now, and we're talking before with Scott Mennison from Lane Cove Council. He's now a One Nation supporter and member, and we were talking about why the rise for Pauline Hanson has been there, and one of the concerns was the Prime Minister's performance. He's changing his position a lot, and also some of his approaches, he described Pauline Hanson as appealing to people's darker places. And he preferred to be optimistic. Well, I'm not sure I want a Prime Minister who's optimistic. I don't want someone who's miserable. I want someone who's cheerful. But I want someone who's realistic as well. There was a song right back in the day that was originated from the black people in the south of the United States, around South Carolina, when they were had miserable lives and they were looking for salvation from God. And it was, come by here, Lord, come by here, and it became Kumbaya. And it's kind of had a change of meaning recently in the last couple of two or three decades, and become more of an anthem for people who cross their fingers, a bit like the Prime Minister, cross their fingers. This is Joan Baez, Kumbaya.

0: There you go. Joan Baez, Kumbaya, said it had a bit of a change of meaning and now sort of been used as an anthem for people who sort of naive attitude to sort of politics. So try to keep the songs relevant to what we've been discussing here today. Coming up to 20 minutes to 9 here, 2RRR 88.5 FM, and I think it's time for some local news. I've got some local bulletin of local news, and police have made more arrests as they continue to investigate the kidnapping and murder of North Ryde local Chris Bagsharian. Now, they've arrested another two men during the week at Shelby and Mount Druitt. They have their young men, one's 19, one's 21, charged with murder. The police believe that, or will allege that, they were co-opted into this crime by organised Middle Eastern crime gangs, and it's something that the police are very worried about.
1: What we are seeing is predominantly young males, often teenagers, who are committing the most serious of criminal offences, often for people they don't know, and often for very little money, and in circumstances where they very often don't get paid. Now, if you look at the six persons who are currently before the court, they're young men, they're charged with murder, the most serious offence in the Crimes Act, carrying life imprisonment. The kidnapping offences themselves carry 25 years. So here are a group of young men who have perhaps thrown away the best years of their lives for doing something just so staggeringly serious.
0: New South Wales police there. There are more details about the death of a father and daughter in the Parramatta River between Concord and Putney. Police believe it was a murder-suicide planned in advance, and reports say that the family is of Indian origin. Top Ryde Shopping Centre was briefly evacuated on Saturday night after a small electrical fire, but the fire was contained. A Putney resident is warning about a suspicious man following his young daughter. He's posted on local social media, says the man is described as being a middle-aged of Middle Eastern appearance. And if anybody sees him, they're urged to contact police. Local residents have been receiving notifications from energy companies that power bills are going up by about 10% from the 1st of July. Right, State MP Jordan Lane says he's been successful in getting the state government to install a pedestrian crossing at a black spot in Meadowbank at Constitution Street and Bank Street. City of Ryde Labor Councillor Penny Peterson has evidently failed in a bid to have the plaque dedicated to early Aboriginal identity Bennelong reworded to provide what she said was a more historically accurate record of his life. Speaking of Ryde Council, it's your chance to meet the Mayor this Saturday. Ryde Mayor Trenton Brown will be at the Midway Shops from 9:30 to 11:30. And Ryde Council has opened community consultation on the upgrade, or the latest stage of the upgrade, of Christie Park at Macquarie Park. The latest stage of a major upgrade there, with planned improvements to sports fields and facilities. The consultation's open until the 29th of July, details via the Ryde Council website. There'll be another public meeting about the Glazeville Shopping Village redevelopment to release and discuss the community feedback to the planning department. So that meeting is on Monday the 6th of July, 6pm, and it'll be held at the council chambers. And it'll also be live streamed. And if you're following the Socceroos at the World Cup, they've got an important match there coming up. Well, one of their star players, Christian Volpato, is being celebrated here locally. He is a former student at Villa Maria and St. Joseph's College. There we go. We've got a local in the Socceroos. Coming up to 16 minutes to 9 o'clock here, 2RRR 88.5 FM. I'll be right back after a message from the station sponsors, coming right up here on 2RRR 88.5 FM, your local sound, and your local sound to the world too via 2rrr.org.au.
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0: You're listening to 2RRR Monday Morning Matters. I'm Hendo. I'm here every Monday morning from 7 o'clock till 9 o'clock. Monday the 22nd of June, the winter solstice. It's probably why we're all feeling a little bit nippy, but it hasn't been too bad a winter, I don't think. I come from the South Island of New Zealand originally, and then I lived in London. So I'll tell you what, you live in Sydney, you don't know anything about cold weather. Trust me. So if you did know something about cold weather, you would be in a cold weather place, wouldn't you? And talking about people who know what they want, Pauline Hanson, we were talking about Pauline Hanson and One Nation before with Scott Bennison from Lane Cove Council. He seems to know what he wants. Pauline Hanson seems to know what he wants, what she wants. A lot of people who have switched their vote, who have contributed to this real surge in support, at least in the polls, for One Nation, they seem to know what they want. Someone else who knew what she wanted back in the day was the Bangles. Here they are.

Yeah, that's the Bangles. And I think that we're talking about the rise of Pauline Hanson and One Nation, and I think she's giving people what they want, and she knows what they want, just like the Bangles from 1987. I love the Bangles. I was lucky enough, very privileged, to see them on their reunion tour in, I think it was 2007, at the Enmore Theatre in Newtown. And speaking about the theatre, I was, big shout out to Huntersville Theatre. I was lucky enough to have a couple of complimentary tickets. Thank you very much, Hunters Hill Theatre, for the Neil Simon show, part two. What a great play. Well done to everybody involved in that. And who did I bump into on Friday night at the theatre? Barbara Enright. And you'll be able to hear an extended interview with Barbara, Barbara Enright, from Rotary Club of Hunters Hill, with two of my dear friends, Laurel and Nat, on Beyond the Airwaves after my show at 9 o'clock. They have some really interesting local guests, long form interview, really, really interesting. I've listened to most of them, and they do a great job. So this week, Barbara Enright from Rotary Club of Hunters Hill, coming up right after my show, Monday Morning Matters, in 9 minutes, because it's 9 minutes to 9 o'clock. I think we'll have some more music, and this is another beautiful song, also from the 1980s. If you listen to my show, you'll probably understand by now that I like the bit of music from the 1980s. This is Shane McGowan and the Pogues. Dirty Old Town with Hendo, 2RRR 88.5 FM. Sadly, we lost Shane last year, but his music lives on. This is the Pogues, Dirty Old Town.

Yeah, that's the Pogues with Shane McGowan. 5 minutes to nine here, 2RRR 88.5 FM, your local sound, and your local sound to the world on 2RRR.org.au. You've got to put that org bit in there, and you can stream us wherever you are. And you can also listen to us via radio apps, iHeartRadio or Community Radio Plus, a couple of good ways to listen to 2RRR. I'm Hendo. Coming up to the end of the show, 5 minutes to 9 o'clock. Back in the day when I lived in London, I'd only been in London for about 3 weeks, and my friend said, we're going to a concert, a free concert on Saturday afternoon in Clapham Common. I thought, oh, you beauty. Who doesn't like a free rock concert? Well, it is still in the record books as equal to the largest ever crowd for any event, concert or otherwise, in British history. At Clapham Common that day, late June in 1986, 40 years ago, to the day, 250,000 people packed into Clapham Common to hear some of the finest artists in contemporary British music from the 1980s, and headlining that concert, it was Artists Against Apartheid was the cause. It was Nelson Mandela was in jail, so it was all that sort of thing. The headline act was a band that had been put together by Mick Jones from The Clash when he left The Clash, and he formed a band called Big Audio Dynamite. 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
1: Yeah, that's big audio dynamite there, the bottom line. Well, coming to the end of the show now. Thank you very much for joining me. Thank you to Scott Bennison from Lane Cove Council coming in to talk about politics. I'm going to say goodbye now, but just remember, stay tuned now for Beyond the Airwaves, and just remember, be kind.

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2: And I'm Laurel Fisher. 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
2: Welcome to this week's episode of Beyond the Airwaves. We are here with President of the Hunters Hill Rotary Club, Barbara Enright. Welcome onto the show.
3: Well, thank you, Laurel, and thank you, Nat. It's lovely to be here. This is you'll be interested in this. My daughter, who is now 51, started her own show here at 2RRR when she was 18, April Enright.
2: Oh,
3: and
2: wow.
3: She used to come here on a Saturday night and present an alternative music show.
2: Nice.
3: Yeah, so it's really cool to be back here and feeling what she was doing back then.
2: That's awesome.
4: Any memories coming back being here?
3: Well, one memory, which is really... a bit funny. My hubby and I, April's dad and I, used to listen to her show on a Saturday night, but we would be watching telly, and when the music came on, we'd watch the telly, turn that up, and when she came on to speak, we'd turn the radio up and the telly down.
2: Aww.
3: Because the music wasn't our style at all, but we wanted to support her and hear her talking and doing the show. It was lovely. She did it for quite a while.
2: Nice.
4: It seems like you have a very creative sort of background and family members, because you also are creative yourself in a form of art. So can you describe to our viewers what kind of art that you do?
3: Oh, okay. Well, now, after a lifetime of being in doing all sorts of creative stuff, I'm now focusing on doing... acrylic painting, watercolour painting, and I'm actually running a group, an art group that I've started through Rotary, and I've called it the Creatives because this group comes together and I don't want them just to be, I don't want to give a class, I'm there if people want some advice or instruction, but I want everybody is creative. You guys are creative. And the people that come to this little group are people that do a wide range of art. So some come and draw, some come and do watercolour, some come and do oil painting, or not really oil painting, but more like acrylics. Mm-hmm. And there are water-based oils now, so so that's a good thing. And there's someone that comes and knits, there's someone that comes and loves to just hang out. There's right next door the coffee shop, the summer room, so it's a really great little Wednesday morning.
2: So is that just for Rotary Club members?
3: No, it's actually part of the Twilight Aged resort facility, I call it a resort, in Hunters Hill. And they reached out to Rotary and said, look, we would like to get more involved with the community. Mm-hmm. And I thought to myself, well, they've got this fabulous hall that's adjacent to the Sunroom Cafe. And I thought, well, why not, run an art group where people from their facility could also come, but the people in our community could also come. And that's exactly what's happened. They're coming from all sorts of places.
2: Well, that's amazing.
3: Yeah.
2: What a great
3: wonderful
2: way to build community.
3: Absolutely. Yeah. And it's just lovely. We can talk if we want to or we don't. Some days there's three, some days there's 12.
2: Mm-hmm.
3: And we just sort of hang out and you're with like-minded people. There's one guy who plays music for us, and it's lovely, and it's also can be very therapeutic as well as social.
2: Nice.
3: And one person came and said, this is fantastic because I just get to spend 3 hours doing art, whereas if you're at home alone, phone rings, washing happens, whatever.
2: Yep. So the dishes nag at you from the kitchen.
3: So this is kind of like luxury to have 3 hours dedicated to what you want to do.
2: So is this just a drop-in? You bring your own supplies and...
3: Yep, you bring your own things. We kick off at 10 o'clock in the morning and I set up a whole bunch of trestle tables and chairs and the lovely cafe. Adam brings in, you know, your coffee if you want to sit at the at your desk or your at the table or your easel. And, yeah, you bring whatever you like. And it's $15 and the money goes back to Rotary for Youth.
2: Oh, wow.
3: In the community.
2: That's awesome.
3: It is. It's wonderful.
2: Is there an age limit? Like,
3: no.
2: You have to, oh, okay.
3: No.
2: I'm going to take some details from you when we're
3: absolutely
2: done.
3: Absolutely. And I'll tell you another thing that's fantastic about this group is that we've got people that come that may be a little disabled in whatever way. And we've got one gentleman that comes and his wife comes with him and they sit and do art together. And it's a beautiful thing.
2: No,
3: he's really happy and they're having a creative time.
2: So it's an intersection of two big parts of your life, the Rotary and your art.
3: Absolutely. And that's why I suggested it, because I thought, well, hey, here's an opportunity for me to pass on any skills to people that want it. But a lot of them, well, there are a couple of guys that have... Oh, this is amazing. There's a couple of guys that have never held a brush or a pencil before in their life and they've come along and I've just given them, you know, a basic idea of what to buy, you know, a couple of pencils, a kneadable rubber and a sketchbook. And I can't tell you, but one guy went home and he practiced. I was telling him how to start off with tonal and pencil toning and shading, mm-hmm. And he came back the next week and he'd drawn all these ears and nose and eyes, and now he's putting all that together and he's drawing faces.
2: Wow!
3: Never held a brush or a pencil before in his life.
2: All right. So any creatives out there, if you've been looking for space and time to practice your craft in good company.
3: Yeah, that's right. Yeah, no, it's wonderful. And that's just one guy. There's others that are on the same track.
4: And speaking of starting out with art, like your intro to arts was quite interesting because you mentioned that you didn't really like school and actually your intro to art was because your mum motivated you to do TAFE or something like that.
3: Oh, okay. Well, yeah, I grew up, I certainly didn't grow up with a pony or the opportunity to go riding off into the sunset when things got tough. But no, I didn't like school and I found it a bit of a distraction, actually. So during the school holidays when I was around 14 and 10 months, I got a job. And then when I went back to school after the holidays, the company sent my mother and father a telegram. You might not remember telegrams. And said, we'd like to employ your daughter. So I must have done something right. And so she said, well, you're not leaving school unless you go and do a TAFE course. Mm. So what to do was the next question. So she took me to a vocational guidance private agency and I sat for about 4 hours doing all sorts of testing.
2: Oh, wow.
3: And so they said to my mother, okay, well, your daughter, there's three options. We're suggesting that she do, that she could do a photo tinting course, but we're not recommending that because that's going out. And the next one was commercial art. That's what it was called then, but it's now called graphic design. Mm-hmm. We're not recommending that for it because, well, they didn't say, they said it was competitive, but it was an all-man area then. But we're recommending show card and ticket writing, which is a course at TAFE, and it's all about lettering and creating lettering and doing, you know, it's being, well, it's like a sign writer, mm-hmm. But because back then sign writers were all blokes and they got up on ladders, ladies weren't allowed to do that, so they created this course that was for interior sign work for shops. Ah. So if you had in the window, if there was a display, then you, you know, the ticket describing what the display was handwritten.
2: Oh.
3: So this course was based on that, on retail signage. So I enrolled in TAFE at St. George College, and I went back to the place where they employed me in the holidays and worked through the day. And because back then you had to pay money to go to TAFE, so I, I earned money through the day packing pens in Platinum Pen Company in York Street, and then at night went two nights a week to St. George TAFE. And that was 3 years. And then when I finished, I got a job in a beautiful city store called Curzon's, which was very upmarket. They had fashion parades and they had beautiful window displays, and I was doing show cards and calligraphy, little tiny pen lettering on little tiny tickets that went on toys or whatever. It was a fantastic course. I just loved it. Because back at school, I used to do doodling, you know, when you're in your books, mm-hmm. your doodled headings. I used to do all that. And so it kind of was a natural progression to go into that course, which nobody knew really existed. So it was,
5: yeah,
3: it was pretty much unknown.
5: That four-hour testing process, they really nailed what...
3: They did. They certainly did. Yeah. My mum paid for that, and she got the best result.
4: Oh, wow. It seems like you had more of a... You found that experience a bit more liberating at TAFE than you did at school, because school is a bit more restrictive and there's things you have to attend. Whereas with this TAFE, did you feel you had more of a chance to express yourself in a more positive way, in ways that you were probably not able to at school?
3: Absolutely. I didn't like those rules and regulations. And, yeah, no, it wasn't a good time. And I do remember when I was 12 winning getting an art award. Rockdale Council put up an art exhibition, and I remember doing a school art piece, and it was called Riding Bikes, and it was in watercolour, and it was, you know, a few people riding push bikes. I don't know whatever happened to that, but I think my mother recognised then that, there was creative ability there.
4: Mm-hmm. Mm. Particularly in those days, like the schools, they were quite very strict, and they were not exactly a warm environment, because I remember when my mum, when she went to school in the 70s, like she got hit by a ruler if she got into trouble. So it seemed like school was a bit of a like boot camp.
3: Well, that wasn't the case for me. What I didn't like about it, honestly, I learnt more when I left school. It was a newish school, Kingsgrove South, but it wasn't for me. I learnt much more after I left.
2: Mm-hmm.
3: Certainly in life skills.
4: And when you finally graduated and finally got qualified as a teacher, what was your first lesson like, and you got the chance to actually teach the skills that you learned to others? What was that experience like for you?
3: Oh, I love teaching. I say when you teach, you touch someone's heart. And that is so true, because the biggest thrill for me is now passing on all the knowledge that I've gained. And when I first started out, it gave me a lot of confidence, because I could see someone who was relying on you to sort of show them, and then after a certain amount of time of instruction, they can do it. It's just so rewarding.
5: And then sometimes they surpass your level of expertise in a particular area.
3: Absolutely.
5: That they're interested in, and then you can watch them grow and flourish.
3: Yeah. And, you know, mentioning that reminds me of a mentoring program that I was involved in. This was when I, you know, I had my business, and the government put out a Women in Business mentoring program, and someone recommended to me to go in it, and I said, oh yeah, I could do with a mentor, and they said, no, you mentor. And so I got involved, and I was matched up with, it was a 6-month program, and I was matched up with a graphic designer, a fashion designer, and she worked from home. You know, she wanted to take the next step in her business. So we, when we first met, I said to her, well, now, where do you see yourself in at the end of this program in 6 months? And she said, I'd like to be, you know, sort of renting somewhere away from home and have one employee. We did it in 3 months.
5: Oh, wow.
3: Yeah. She just needed someone to talk to and just guide her.
4: And that sort of role that you play, just being that shoulder to lean on and that sort of motivational support that you do, it seems it's something that you carry on with you even today, because you mentioned earlier that these people have never held a brush. All they need is just that someone to be that extra support, and voila, it just, you know, it, they just blossom like a flower.
3: Absolutely, they flourish. Keep flourishing.
5: Well, you can't see her, but she just held up her arm where she has a tattoo that says keep flourishing in beautiful lettering. Did you do the lettering for that?
3: I did. Yeah, nice. I did, yeah.
4: And also regarding to teaching and teaching people your art skills, you mentioned that you also got the chance to travel the world. And I just want your opinion on the kind of art that you experience traveling overseas, because every country has their own take on art.
3: I can tell you about my lettering art first, because that's what I taught when I went overseas.
4: Okay.
3: And that was back in 2018, I think. And a graphic designer from Melbourne had sourced me out through a family friend, and she had a business in Melbourne doing graphic design, and she wanted to focus on lettering. And so when she saw what I had done through my career, hand lettering, she said, would you give me private lessons? I said, oh, okay. So I ran a weekend workshop at my house, and she came along, and another guy that bought our business, he came along. And over the 2 days, I was showing them how to, you know, how to do hand lettering. Anyway, a couple of weeks after that, Carla, her name is Carla Hackett, she rang me up and she said, look, there's a lot of people down here in Melbourne that would like to learn what I've just learned. Would you come down and we'll run a workshop? So I did that, and we ran workshops, two or three a year. Or she had a lot of contacts in the lettering and graphic design industry. And so with her contacts, we did a world trip. We did two workshops in London with an art school. We did two in New York. We did one in San Francisco. And then I went on to do one in Porto in Portugal. It was amazing. I couldn't believe that all these people, they just thought what I was doing was amazing, and I want to learn that. Whereas me, it was like second nature.
5: You've been doing it for work.
3: That's what someone said to me. They said, oh, my God, do you mean you actually got paid to do this? Because it can also be very therapeutic.
4: And that's such a beautiful way of putting art as a way of therapy. And I just want to ask you on a bit of a personal question. Your husband unfortunately passed away, as you mentioned. And do you think your art was a way of a form of therapy for you personally?
3: Absolutely. You know, he passed away in 2016. And then in 2017, 18 and 19, I was travelling teaching. So I threw myself into that. It just all happened. I didn't plan it, you know. I met Carla, and she sort of started it all off. So, yeah, it was very helpful, because it was insurmountable grief for me.
4: Well, I'm sure he's looking above you with pride.
5: And we are going to take a quick break. And when we come back, we will talk about how Barbara ended up involved with Rotary and another group as well.
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2: Welcome back to 88.5 2RRR, your local sound to the world. We're here at Beyond the Airwaves talking with Barbara Enright, and she is just about to tell us about how she ended up involved with Rotary.
3: Okay, well, that's very interesting too, because after all the overseas trips and teaching, I was having lunch down at the deck house and with a girlfriend, and she said, I said to her, I kind of feel like I'm not finished yet. I want to use some of my business skills and some of the skills I've got. You know, I don't know what to do next. And she said, why don't you join Rotary? So I went home and did a bit of Googling and found out there was a Rotary Club right here in Hunters Hill. So,
2: perfect.
3: Yeah, I contacted the number that we rang the number that was on the website and joined. The very first meeting that I went to was down at the Hunters Hill Club, and there were eight blokes. It was sort of tagged as fork and talk. It wasn't really a club as such, you know, with minutes and meetings and things like that. But it had been. The Rotary Club of Hunters Hill has been around for over 60 years.
2: Oh, wow.
3: They've done a lot in the community. And they, you know, they had up to 35 members, and, you know, it was a Rotary Club that was well known.
2: Mm-hmm.
3: After the first meeting with meeting the eight guys, I thought, well, you know, I don't know what I could do here. So I went to the next meeting and one of the gentlemen said to me, why are you joining? And I said, well, I want to make a difference. I've lived in the community over 40 years and I'd like to give something back. I said also, you know, I want to focus on equality, and I want to focus on prevention education for youth. And then it started to grow. People were rejoining that had lapsed. And then we got into a situation where there was, say 10, maybe 12 people. And then I also joined Probus, because I thought Probus was my social. I like going to art galleries, but I don't like going to art galleries on my own. I like sharing. And Probus offered the opportunity to go on outings and, you know, in groups, and that sort of suited me. So one day I was at a Probus meeting, and there were three new girls, women that were coming along. They were also looking for, you know, something to do. Mm-hmm. And they all three had lost their husbands as well. Anyway, I said, oh, you guys are, you know, you'd be great in Rotary. So they all joined Rotary. So yes. Now we had four women in Rotary. And so it's, it's been going along well. I moved up to secretary and then president. So this is my second year as president, and I finish in June.
5: Oh, wow. So it's less of a fork and talk group and more
3: much more
5: engaged now.
3: Yeah.
5: You did a great job making some more equality happen by bringing in those other women.
3: Yeah. Oh no, it's a great team. They're a great bunch of people, and I'm hoping that continue to do some good.
5: So since you've started at Rotary, what's the project you're the most proud of that the club has done?
3: Oh, that's easy. I've just raised, well, I haven't, but I have helped to raise the awareness of brain cancer, which is what Paul passed away with, and raise funds.
5: Last year for
3: brain cancer. Last year we had a cocktail party at the Hunters Hill Club and raised $25,000.
5: Wow.
3: And that went to the brain cancer group, which is at Royal North Shore Hospital, a group of doctors and researchers and professors. And because it went so well, the community really got behind it. I mean, people were wanting, you know, Professor Richard Scollier, I'm sure you know about him, who is on his public journey with brain cancer. And he turned up at the cocktail party with Gail O'Brien, she runs the Life House. Her husband, Chris O'Brien, he died of brain cancer. So she's running that hospital, and it's for all cancer patients. So she came to this fundraiser. She had been lobbying for more funds. So she went to Canberra, and I think she gave a speech. And also at that cocktail party fundraiser was Jerome Laxall, MP, and after our function, he went also into to Canberra and lobbied for funds. And so after that fundraiser, a couple of months after, Jerome rang me and he said, Anthony Albanese will be announcing tonight that $5.9 million will be going to brain cancer.
5: Wow. So you took $25,000 and you turned it into millions.
3: Well, not me. No.
5: I mean, but you started the ball rolling.
3: If it wasn't for our fundraiser, Gail would maybe still be lobbying. Mm-hmm. But I think the fact that Jerome went in and supported Gail's work, because his partner's father died of brain cancer. Mm-hmm. So, you know, there's a lot of people that, there's a lot of cancers that were getting funding, but none for brain cancer.
5: And that's one of the most devastating.
3: Absolutely. It's increasing. Little babies get brain cancer. Children get brain cancer. You know, it's very tricky, because if you get a tumour in there, you know, you can't take all things around it to make sure you got it all, because otherwise your brain would be unsure about how that your brain would be functioning. So yeah.
4: It seems quite, and that absolutely baffles me, that when people regard cancer, they think of, you know, leukemia or breast cancer, but why do you think brain cancer is not getting the attention that is just as important as these other cancers that I just pointed out?
3: Well, it's all about, I believe, I mean, we know that breast cancer, the amount of fantastic exposure and marketing for help with that has, how good is that with the cricketer that whose wife died of it? And, you know, now we're seeing pink cricket matches and so on. So, yeah, brain cancer needed to be exposed, you know, to, for awareness. People to be aware. So this year, just a few weeks ago, we had another fundraiser.
5: And how did that one go?
3: Oh, it was just wonderful. It was held at the Aqualuna from Waterfront Dining venue in Des Moines. 300 people, actually 320 people.
5: Wow.
3: And it went very, very, very well. Yeah, over 35,000 this time.
5: It's just going to keep getting better,
3: yeah,
5: I think.
3: Yeah, yeah. So I'm very proud that the club has supported me with organising these fundraisers, and that, you know, now we've got much more attention to that particular cancer.
4: And these fundraisers that have just done a phenomenal job raising awareness of this disease as well as other diseases, it seems to me it's not just about bringing awareness, is also bringing the community together, and actually the interaction side is actually very important. Do you think it's an opportunity for them to interact with others who are probably going through similar situations so they don't feel alone?
3: Totally, totally. That's a great comment, because with brain cancer, they need the funds to do the research, to find out why, how, and how to treat it. The particular fundraiser we've just done, the money raised will be going towards engaging more clinical nurses. Now, breast cancer, that they've done a fantastic job of getting clinical nurses for every it's one-on-one. If you get breast cancer, you're assigned a clinical nurse, and that's hugely helpful. Brain cancer, they had one. You know, Paul had, you know, one person that she was spread around, you know, so many places. So the money that we raised for the brain cancer group is hopefully going towards that particular need. But to get back to fundraising with Rotary, that's what Rotary's about. As I said, I joined Probus, that was for the social. But Rotary is about raising funds and putting it back into the community or charities that are needy. And, you know, Hunters Hill Rotary has had some fantastic fundraisers. You know, before I became a member, I've heard of various ones that they've done one for dementia. That was a success. We had Maggie Beer come to that.
5: Oh, wow.
3: Yeah. And so, yeah, Rotary is all about fundraising and finding ways to help out charities.
5: So if someone were to want to join Rotary Hunters Hill, how would they go about doing that?
3: You just ring me. Yeah, no. We've got a website, and you could go through that, or come, and we meet every Wednesday night, 7 till 8 at the Hunters Hill Club, and you could come and just sit in on meetings and just see how it goes, and then we would invite you to join. I think though, if you're considering joining, you need to be aware that we need people that will volunteer and put up their hand to do something. It's not a fork and talk.
5: Yeah, not just a social club. If you want that, Probus.
3: Well, we are very social as well. We, you know, we like to keep the members, you know, engaged with each other, and we go a lot to the Hunters Hill Theatre. We like to support that, and so our members have, you know, regular outings there, and on, you know, and our dinner before the meeting, that's very social, so we get to, you know, have a bit of a chat before the meeting starts. So yeah, no, it's but if you just want that, yeah, maybe Probus.
5: Would you actually talk a little bit about Probus? I've never heard of that group, so
3: other
5: people haven't either.
3: Well, look, this is amazing that Hunters Hill Rotary started the very first Probus Club in Hunters Hill in the 70s.
5: So it's all connected.
3: It's all connected. This is how good Rotary is. They started the very first one, and it's grown from that, and they've got about 90 members, wow. Hunters Hill Probers, and lovely lot of mixed people, and they have all sorts of outings. They might go away on trips. It's very social, and yeah, so it's I don't know if anybody goes there to meet anybody else. I don't know. But it's company and it's social. Yeah. Mm-hmm. Yeah.
4: Joining Rotors and in being and including the diverse community, it's like art, you know, the more colour on the canvas, the more better, isn't it?
3: That's exactly right. Yeah.
4: As you mentioned before, you're going to finish your contract in June, right, as a Rotary
3: person? Yeah, my term, yeah, 2-year term is up in 30th of June.
4: So when you do eventually leave, what's one memory that sticks out in your head that you just go, I just cannot believe I did this, or I'm just going to carry that memory with me for the rest of my life?
3: Fundraising for brain cancer.
4: Mm-hmm. I think that's the most prominent memory, and the fact that you've managed to raise awareness as well as others who have rallied support, I think it just shows that from little things, big things grow, as the song says.
3: Who would have ever thought? But the other thing is that I haven't actually been able to achieve the other area of child sex abuse. I wanted to try and get a prevention education program in place, but that's not easy because the education department say they have their own and, you know, they don't like outside organisations coming in to deliver what their teachers are supposed to be delivering. So I've come up with some challenges there. I've made some great contacts with the local schools, and I've been working with a not-for-profit organisation in Melbourne called Body Safety Australia. They do deliver prevention education, and because they're in Melbourne, they deliver these programs in Queensland, now in Adelaide and Victoria, but there's not sort of a lot of support for them here in New South Wales, which I've been trying to do for 5 years in Rotary, through Rotary.
4: And why do you think that, as you mentioned, as we spoke about this and the raising awareness of brain cancer, why do you think there's not so much of a support to prevent child sex abuse? Because that's a very serious issue that we face among youth as well, as long as the social media threat as well.
3: Absolutely. And I think the reason is because it's a taboo subject. And my research shows that, you know, most of this abuse happens in the home, and, you know, who's going to want to talk about that?
4: It seems to sort of be like we just have to keep quiet, so we don't want to rock the boat, because it seems like if you bring up a certain subject, it kind of, you know, kind of tarnishes society, and they don't like that, do they?
3: No. And you know, like some of the victims, you know, they can't talk about it, or they might end up talking about it when they're in their 50s, 60s or 70s. I mean, you know, it's just such a taboo subject.
5: Yeah, and it leads to lifelong consequences for the victims as well.
3: Absolutely, absolutely. We're talking mental health here. You know, like it would affect you for the rest of your life. And it could affect you for the rest of your life. And suicides, youth suicides. I mean, you know, like how many of those are a result of something like this? It's
5: preventive services. Prevention. Upstream services.
3: You know, that's another thing my mother said.
5: Yeah.
3: Prevention is better than cure.
5: Definitely.
3: No, why provide all these counselling sessions for people that have had trauma in their life? Let's look at prevention.
4: Mm-hmm. And do you think the reason why people are not really talking about these suicide things because it's happened so often, they just think, oh, okay, it's just another one of those things. It's like, no, we need to put a stop to this pattern, but people have become so accustomed to this really vicious pattern of abuse.
3: Absolutely. I mean, I know the statistics here. Well, what I want to say is that, sadly, I've heard that, you know, several of our youth in our local area have committed suicide. Now, don't know why, don't know what their problem is, but, you know, we've got to do something.
5: Yeah.
3: Youth suicide, and you know, I know our club would be wanting to support something like that, surely.
5: And I think the entire community could rally behind that.
3: Absolutely. Yeah.
5: We will be back after another short break with Barbara, and we will talk a little bit more about her involvement in the community and maybe how you can get involved in things as well.
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5: 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This is Beyond the Airwaves, and we've been talking with Barbara about her role in Rotary, about joining Probus, about a lot of things, but I'd like to come back now to your art. And I was looking at your blog, and you've got a couple of pieces on there that really spoke to me. Could you talk about the portrait of the dog that you drew?
3: Many years ago when I met Carla, the graphic designer in Melbourne, who we got together and started all the workshops and travelled overseas, etc. Because she's younger than me and certainly knew more about IT. So she said to me, you know, you could start a blog and Instagram, and that's how I got involved in all that. But, I love dogs. We have pets all our married life. I grew up with, dogs and cats as pets. When I started to get more serious about art, I drew our dogs. And when one of them we had to organise for it to be put to forever sleep, I thought, I'm just going to do a little watercolour of a border collie before she goes. And it's coming from the heart. It's not just drawing. Mm-hmm. And so I think you're talking about, is it a border collie, the one?
5: Yes.
3: Yes, yeah. And that was a local friend who I met so many people in the park across the road with dogs, and that was Charlie. And, yeah, I did his portrait for those friends of mine. Sadly, you know, Charlie passed away, but the painting means so much more to them after their pet has gone, because, you know, they've got the lovely memory of their pet.
5: I was going to say, you can really see the personality of the dog shining through that. How do you do that? How do you get that kind of evocative?
3: Well, I guess with that one, I knew the dog, and I walked with the dog, and being another border collie, I love, border collies. And but I remember I did do a commission once for someone, and their dog had passed away. And when she came to pick it up, she burst into tears. So she must have thought it was really like it. Yeah, that was a big compliment. I'll take that one.
5: Yeah. And you also had a drawing of the house that is next to your house that's going to be demolished.
3: Oh, yeah.
5: So using art as a way to preserve memories?
3: Oh, well, that's yeah. Well, as I said, I've lived in the area for over 40 years, and the little weatherboard house next door was recently sold. And, of course, I was very friendly. They were lovely neighbours, and they moved totally out of the area. And so I thought I'd like to draw this house, and because it's going to be coming down, and two great huge places are going to be put on this tiny block of land with this tiny little green weatherboard house. Mm. So I did the drawing. Anyway, the owners saw it and they said they offered to buy it. So they ended up buying the painting.
4: It seems like art's it's a very therapeutic way as well to preserve a memory that even though people or things are not here anymore, they still are in spirit. And if you're able to create a piece of art inspired by that, I think you should go for it, right?
3: Absolutely. In fact, I can tell you that this year I entered the Archball, which was on my bucket list. And I know that it's now very political, and it's a very different Archball exhibition to how it probably started. Mm. But I thought, well, I've been doing, I go to a portrait group every Tuesday afternoon. So I thought, well, everyone said to me, oh, that's really good. Why don't you enter the Archball? And I thought, okay, I'll give that a go. But who I chose to paint is a friend of mine who used to be a singer entertainer. She started her entertaining life on Bandstand, which is
5: oh, wow.
3: Yeah. Her name is Sylvia Ray. And she went to Vietnam with the likes of Little Paddy and that group to entertain the troops. Mm-hmm. So I thought I would do her because I considered her to be famous and I considered the backstory to be told. I thought the backstory needed to be told. So I did her, with her permission, I did her face that took up probably, it was a big canvas, it took up probably half on the left-hand side of the canvas, looking up at her in her entertainment, with the microphone in front of her and a sparkly dress on. And so she's looking up and thinking, my God, was that dress really that short? And then I introduced my lettering, because I'm doing that with my art now. I'm including lettering. And I put Vietnam in it. And so, I loved it. I loved doing that painting because I knew the person really well. She's a very good friend.
5: So it had meaning for you.
3: It had a lot of meaning, yeah.
5: This is a pretty person I can draw.
3: No. I think the Archibald is about, you really should get to know the people, mm-hmm. the person that you're going to be painting, yeah.
4: And sometimes your perspective on that person's quite funny because you just said that she didn't realise how short her skirt was, but from your perspective it was quite short.
3: No, it was a composition that sort of spoke about her now and how she was back then.
5: Now you have a lot of successful, beautiful paintings and drawings on your blog, but tell us about some of the struggles that you've had learning the techniques and things like that. Is there ever a time where you tried a medium and you just went, oh, I can't do this?
3: I just have a go, and if it doesn't turn out, I paint over it.
5: All right, there you go. Life philosophy.
3: Yeah.
5: Have a go, and if it doesn't turn out, paint over it.
4: And if you didn't struggle with any brushing techniques, did you ever receive reviews about your art that were not so favourable, and you thought, well, if you don't like my art, you know what, I've got plenty of other fans that will love it.
3: You've actually just triggered something. You said struggles. There was one. I'm left-hand. I'm ambidextrous, but left-handed for anything art and writing. And I remember at school, you know, they used to say that, you know, like you couldn't do anything left-handed. And when I started that show card and ticket writing course, the teacher looked at me and thought, left-handed, this is going to work for you. But it did, because I don't work over the top of my work where I would be going along and smudging it from left to right. I work from underneath. And that's how, I mean, that's how I taught. And I remember I was teaching some right-handed teachers that wanted to know how to teach left-handed students. So, and that's how I showed them. I said, that you forget that. They have to learn to write or draw or paint or whatever they're doing all over again. And they have to hold the brush and the pencil from underneath the page.
5: And then you're not actually hunching over things as well.
3: So exactly.
5: She's demonstrating physically in the studio how she does this.
3: Yeah. So that was an interesting one. But it did just come natural to me. I didn't think, oh, I can't write like that. I just found a way that it worked.
5: Just work with your body.
3: Yeah.
4: And speaking of the challenges, you know, the art world is very, as it is beautiful, it's very competitive, and from the history of artists, there have been instances where people kind of frown upon art and go, that's not my style. Have you ever had that experience before where the reviews of your artwork wasn't so favourable and you thought, you know what, I'm just going to be me because this is my art, this is my way?
3: Yeah. Well, with the Archibald, I thought, well, there's no way, you know, I mean, there's over 1,000 entries and, you know, my little Sylvia Ray, I was, you know, sure that I wasn't going to get selected, and that's okay. I just wanted to go through the process, which was fantastic. And it was only $50, you know, like Hunters Hill Art chose 60, I think. That was cheaper. Anyway, that's what I did, and I could have taken that non-selection as a rejection, and I thought, I'm not going to. I'm glad. I love this painting that I've done. I'm glad I've done it. I'm glad I've gone through. So the Tap Gallery in Riley Street, Surrey Hills, they offer you to, if you're a reject from Archibald, you can go, you can take your painting there. So I took it, I picked it up from the Art Gallery of New South Wales and took it straight to the Tap Gallery where they've got their exhibition.
5: Nice.
3: Yeah.
4: And why do you think that there is that attitude of making preconceptions or even judging someone if they're going to make it or not without really giving them an opportunity and go, you know what, let's just give this a chance. Let's just put our doubts aside.
3: You know what? It all comes back to money.
5: But regardless, giving it a go.
3: Giving it a go. Yeah, absolutely. Yeah, that you know, I was so excited. I just loved it. I couldn't wait to get it in there.
4: And that belief in yourself, I think if you believe in yourself and you take a risk, I think that's the best course of action, you know. Just believe in yourself, and if you believe it so strongly and you're confident, just go for it. Put your critics aside, you know. Yeah. Forget about them. Believe in you.
3: And I want young people to have that very same attitude. I mean, I'm much older and, you know, I think at my age I don't care what you think, but I'd love young people to have that attitude.
4: And going back to the Rotary, you must have people who've felt a little anxious, like, oh, what if I do this technique wrong? You must say, look, it's you. Express yourself, because they want to get everything right.
3: Absolutely. How do you learn? You make mistakes.
5: And then you paint over it.
3: Yeah, then you paint over it. Reframe it.
4: And look, a high school dropout and a well-known artist.
3: Well, I don't know about well-known, but

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Future's stormy, winter that's gray and old. Lest there's magic, the end will be tragic, and echo the tale that's been told so often. My life revolves.

Body and Soul, that was Louis Armstrong and his orchestra from an album in the Jazz Great series, Hotter Than That, and recorded in 1930 and starting us off on the show today. Hello and welcome to Down Memory Lane. My name is Streamer. I'm going to be here until midday to play you music that's mostly from the first half of the 20th century. We have a couple of significant exceptions to that, but I'm sure that you'll enjoy them anyway. So what is our plan for the day? Well, I'm featuring Peggy Lee, Mildred Bailey, the Boswell Sisters and Louis Armstrong with various musicians. Peggy Lee is going to be featured today because in 1955, on the 22nd of June, which is today, well, 22nd of June is today, the animated musical Lady and the Tramp was released in US theatres. Peggy Lee co-wrote the songs and she voiced four characters in the film. I've got those two songs that she sang from the film for you today and a whole lot of other Peggy Lee from the first half of the 20th century. The other three artists collection, anyway, Mildred Bailey, the Boswell